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2: Here's your WGLR Tri-State forecast. Lows dip down to about 58 tonight under partly cloudy skies. Cloudy skies with a few peaks of sun tomorrow. Daytime highs approaching 75. 56 tomorrow night, mainly clear skies. Upper 70s Saturday, turning warmer Sunday with highs in the mid-80s and thunderstorms. Right now, it's 74 degrees. I'm staff meteorologist Jennifer Wojcicki.

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8: Here's your WGLR Tri-State forecast. Lows dip down to about 58 tonight under partly cloudy skies. Cloudy skies with a few peaks of sun tomorrow. Daytime highs approaching 75. 56 tomorrow night, mainly clear skies. Upper 70s Saturday, turning warmer Sunday with highs in the mid-80s and thunderstorms. Right now, it's 74 degrees. I'm Staff Meteorologist Jennifer Wojcicki.

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Here's your WGLR Tri-State forecast. Lows dip down to about 58 tonight under partly cloudy skies. Cloudy skies with a few peaks of sun tomorrow. Daytime highs approaching 75. 56 tomorrow night, mainly clear skies. Upper 70s Saturday, turning warmer Sunday with highs in the mid-80s and thunderstorms. Right now, it's 74 degrees. I'm Staff Meteorologist Jennifer Wojcicki.

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3: Here's your WGLR Tri-State forecast. Lows level off around 58 tonight under partly cloudy skies. Temperatures reach up to 75. Tomorrow, cloudy skies with a few peaks of sun. Mainly clear skies tomorrow night. Lows dip down to about 56. Highs level off around 80 Saturday under mainly clear skies. 87 Sunday, slight chance of thunderstorms. Currently, it's 73 degrees. I'm staff meteorologist Derek Height.

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7: Here's your WGLR Tri-State forecast. Lows level off around 58 tonight under partly cloudy skies. Temperatures reach up to 75. Tomorrow, cloudy skies with a few peaks of sun. Mainly clear skies tomorrow night. Lows dip down to about 56. Highs level off around 80 Saturday under mainly clear skies. 87 Sunday. Slight chance of thunderstorms. Right now, 71. I'm staff meteorologist Derek Height. 97.

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8: Here's your WGLR Tri-State Forecast. Lows level off around 58 tonight under partly cloudy skies. Temperatures reach up to 75. Tomorrow, cloudy skies with a few peaks of sun. Mainly clear skies tomorrow night. Lows dip down to about 56. Highs level off around 80 Saturday. Under mainly clear skies, 87 Sunday. Slight chance of thunderstorms. Right now, 71. I'm staff meteorologist Derek Height. 97.

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2: Here's your WGLR Tri-State forecast. Lows level off around 58 tonight under partly cloudy skies. Temperatures reach up to 75. Tomorrow, cloudy skies with a few peaks of sun. Mainly clear skies tomorrow night. Lows dip down to about 56. Highs level off around 80 Saturday under mainly clear skies. 87 Sunday, slight chance of thunderstorms. Currently 68. I'm Staff Meteorologist Derek Height.

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7: Here's your WGLR Tri-State Forecast. Lows level off around 58 tonight under partly cloudy skies. Temperatures reach up to 75. Tomorrow, cloudy skies with a few peaks of sun. Mainly clear skies tomorrow night. Lows dip down to about 56. Highs level off around 80 Saturday under mainly clear skies. 87 Sunday. Slight chance of thunderstorms. Currently 68. I'm Staff Meteorologist Derek Height.
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5: Here's your WGLR Tri-State forecast. Lows level off around 58 tonight under partly cloudy skies. Temperatures reach up to 75. Tomorrow, cloudy skies with a few peaks of sun. Mainly clear skies tomorrow night. Lows dip down to about 56. Highs level off around 80 Saturday under mainly clear skies. 87 Sunday, slight chance of thunderstorms. Currently 66. I'm staff meteorologist Derek Height. 97.

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3: Here's your WGLR Tri-State forecast. Lows level off around 58 tonight under partly cloudy skies. Temperatures reach up to 75. Tomorrow, cloudy skies with a few peaks of sun. Mainly clear skies tomorrow night. Lows dip down to about 56. Highs level off around 80 Saturday under mainly clear skies. 87 Sunday, slight chance of thunderstorms. Currently 66. I'm staff meteorologist Derek Height.
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6: Here's your WGLR Tri-State forecast. Lows level off around 58 tonight under partly cloudy skies. Temperatures reach up to 75. Tomorrow, cloudy skies with a few peaks of sun. Mainly clear skies tomorrow night. Lows dip down to about 56. Highs level off around 80 Saturday. Under mainly clear skies, 87 Sunday. Slight chance of thunderstorms. Currently 66. I'm staff meteorologist Derek Hite.

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5: Here's your WGLR Tri-State forecast. Lows level off around 58 tonight under partly cloudy skies. Temperatures reach up to 75. Tomorrow, cloudy skies with a few peaks of sun. Mainly clear skies tomorrow night. Lows dip down to about 56. Highs level off around 80 Saturday under mainly clear skies. 87 Sunday, slight chance of thunderstorms. Currently, it's 64 degrees. I'm Staff Meteorologist Derek Hite.

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It's the Joe Blow's America 250 giveaway, courtesy of Curb recording artist Kelsey Hart and the only station in the tri-states that knows how to light up the night sky like the 4th of July. 97.7 Country WGLR.

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2: Here's your WGLR Tri-State forecast. Lows dip down to about 58 overnight under mainly cloudy skies. Mainly cloudy skies expected Friday. Highs level off around 75. Lows dip down to about 56 Friday night, mainly clear. Upper 70s Saturday, turning much warmer Sunday with highs in the upper 80s and storms. Right now, it's 64 degrees. I'm staff meteorologist Derek Height. 97.

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7: Here's your WGLR Tri-State forecast. Lows dip down to about 58 overnight under mainly cloudy skies. Mainly cloudy skies expected Friday. Highs level off around 75. Lows dip down to about 56 Friday night, mainly clear. Upper 70s Saturday, turning much warmer Sunday with highs in the upper 80s and storms. Currently 63. I'm staff meteorologist Derek Hite.

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6: Here's your WGLR Tri-State Forecast. Lows dip down to about 58 overnight under mainly cloudy skies. Mainly cloudy skies expected Friday. Highs level off around 75. Lows dip down to about 56 Friday night. Mainly clear. Upper 70s Saturday. Turning much warmer Sunday with highs in the upper 80s and storms. Currently 63. I'm Staff Meteorologist Derek Height.
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3: Here's your WGLR Tri-State forecast. Lows level off around 58 overnight under mainly cloudy skies. A mix of clouds and sun Friday. High temperatures reach up to 76. Clear skies Friday night. Lows level off around 55. Ample sunshine expected Saturday with daytime highs approaching 81. 87, slight chance of thunderstorms Sunday. Right now, it's 63 degrees. I'm Staff Meteorologist Derek Hite.

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5: Here's your WGLR Tri-State forecast. Lows level off around 58 overnight under mainly cloudy skies. A mix of clouds and sun Friday. High temperatures reach up to 76. Clear skies Friday night. Lows level off around 55. Ample sunshine expected Saturday with daytime highs approaching 81. 87. Slight chance of thunderstorms Sunday. Right now, 62. I'm staff meteorologist Derek Height. 97.

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4: Here's your WGLR Tri-State forecast. Lowest level off around 58 overnight under mainly cloudy skies. A mix of clouds and sun Friday. High temperatures reach up to 76. Clear skies Friday night. Lows level off around 55. Ample sunshine expected Saturday with daytime highs approaching 81. 87, slight chance of thunderstorms Sunday. Right now, it's 65 degrees. I'm Staff Meteorologist Derek Height.
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3: Here's your WGLR Tri-State forecast. Lows level off around 58 overnight under mainly cloudy skies. A mix of clouds and sun Friday. High temperatures reach up to 76. Clear skies Friday night. Lows level off around 55. Ample sunshine expected Saturday with daytime highs approaching 81. 87, slight chance of thunderstorms Sunday. Currently, it's 63 degrees. I'm staff meteorologist Derek Height.
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3: Here's your WGLR Tri-State forecast. Lows level off around 58 overnight under mainly cloudy skies. A mix of clouds and sun Friday. High temperatures reach up to 76. Clear skies Friday night. Lows level off around 55. Ample sunshine expected Saturday with daytime highs approaching 81. 87. Slight chance of thunderstorms Sunday. Currently, it's 63 degrees. I'm staff meteorologist Derek Height.
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4: Here's your WGLR Tri-State forecast. Lows level off around 58 overnight under mainly cloudy skies. A mix of clouds and sun Friday. High temperatures reach up to 76. Clear skies Friday night. Lows level off around 55. Ample sunshine expected Saturday with daytime highs approaching 81. 87, slight chance of thunderstorms Sunday. Currently, it's 63 degrees. I'm Staff Meteorologist Derek Height.
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3: Here's your WGLR Tri-State forecast. Lows dip down to about 58 overnight under partly cloudy skies. High temperatures reach up to 76 Friday. Cloudy skies with a few peaks of sun. Lows level off around 55 Friday night. Mainly clear skies. High of 81 Saturday under clear skies. 87 Sunday. Slight chance for storms. Currently 63. I'm Staff Meteorologist Derek Height.

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3: Here's your WGLR Tri-State forecast. Lows dip down to about 58 overnight under partly cloudy skies. High temperatures reach up to 76 Friday. Cloudy skies with a few peaks of sun. Lows level off around 55 Friday night. Mainly clear skies. High of 81 Saturday under clear skies. 87 Sunday. Slight chance for storms. Right now, 62. I'm Staff Meteorologist Derek Height. 97.

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2: Here's your WGLR Tri-State Forecast. Lows dip down to about 58 overnight under partly cloudy skies. High temperatures reach up to 76 Friday. Cloudy skies with a few peaks of sun. Lows level off around 55 Friday night. Mainly clear skies. High of 81 Saturday under clear skies. 87 Sunday. Slight chance for storms. Right now, 62. I'm Staff Meteorologist Derek Height.

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It's the Joe Blow's America 250 giveaway, courtesy of Curb recording artist Kelsey Hart and the only station in the tri-states that knows how to light up the night sky like the 4th of July. 97.7 Country WGLR. 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
3: Here's your WGLR Tri-State Forecast. Mainly cloudy skies overnight with lows around 58. Cloudy skies with few peaks of sun again Friday. High temperatures reach up to 76. Friday night, lows around 55. Highs around 81 Saturday. Under clear skies, 87 Sunday. Slight chance for storms. Right now, it's 62 degrees. I'm Staff Meteorologist Derek Height. 97.

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4: Here's your WGLR Tri-State Forecast. Mainly cloudy skies overnight with lows around 58. Cloudy skies with a few peaks of sun again Friday. High temperatures reach up to 76. Friday night, lows around 55. Highs around 81 Saturday, under clear skies. 87 Sunday, slight chance for storms. Right now, 61. I'm Staff Meteorologist Derek Height.
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2: Here's your WGLR Tri-State Forecast. Mainly cloudy skies overnight with lows around 58. Cloudy skies with few peaks of sun again Friday. High temperatures reach up to 76. Friday night, lows around 55. Highs around 81 Saturday, under clear skies. 87 Sunday, slight chance for storms. Right now, 61. I'm Staff Meteorologist Derek Height. 97.

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3: Here's your WGLR Tri-State Forecast. Mainly cloudy skies overnight, with lows around 58. Cloudy skies with a few peaks of sun again Friday. High temperatures reach up to 76. Friday night, lows around 55. Highs around 81 Saturday, under clear skies. 87 Sunday, slight chance for storms. Right now, 61. I'm staff meteorologist Derek Height. 97.

in a big Montana sky. Driven up and down the coast a few times. London, Paris, paradise. But ain't got much memory of the scenes, come to think I missed them.

Speaking of the coast, remember five for beach, you and me. That sunset, cliffs by the sea, and the night rolled in. And you still talk about that moon that I can't recall, but God, I saw.

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3: Here's your WGLR Tri-State Forecast. Mainly cloudy skies overnight with lows around 58. Cloudy skies with a few peaks of sun again Friday. High temperatures reach up to 76. Friday night, lows around 55. Highs around 81 Saturday. Under clear skies, 87 Sunday. Slight chance for storms. Right now, 61. I'm Staff Meteorologist Derek Height. 97.

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went down to Georgia, he was looking for a soul to steal. He was in a bind because he was way behind and he was willing to make a deal. When he came across this young man sawing on a fiddle and playing it hot, and the devil jumped up on a hickory stump and said, "Boy, let me tell you what. 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
3: Here's your WGLR Tri-State Forecast. Mainly cloudy skies overnight with lows around 58. Cloudy skies with a few peaks of sun again Friday. High temperatures reach up to 76. Friday night, lows around 55. Highs around 81 Saturday. Under clear skies, 87 Sunday. Slight chance for storms. Right now, 61. I'm staff meteorologist Derek Height.

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2: Well, the National Lightning Safety Awareness Week is coming to an end, but your awareness and education on lightning should not end. I'm Pam Yonke. Now from the Rural Mutual Insurance Farm News Desk, here's what's happening on a Friday. Chris Bogaski, who is a lightning data specialist with the National Lightning Safety Council, says being aware at all times is critical, through the summer months especially. Bogaski says it's also important to make sure that you're using mechanisms to protect not only yourself, but your buildings and structures. Something like lightning rods, which may seem like old technology, but in reality, still very effective.
3: They're actually called Franklin lightning rods because they go back to Ben Franklin. So they've been around for a few hundred years now. And they work very effectively as long as they're installed properly. And there are Lightning Protection Institute certified lightning protection installers that can make sure that a lightning rod is installed properly. And to install a lightning rod properly, you have the lightning rod. It has to be grounded with a good, resilient metal cable, usually a copper cable that travels down the roof and down the wall of the building into ground, and then it dissipates the electricity that way.
2: There you go. Chris Bogaski, he's the lightning data specialist with the National Lightning Safety Council, and he's right here in Wisconsin. He says some people believe lightning rods attract lightning. That, unfortunately, he said, is a common misconception. Find more facts on lightning safety at lightningsafetycouncil.org.
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4: Here's your WGLR Tri-State Forecast. Cloudy skies with a few peaks of sun today, with daytime highs approaching 76. Lows level off around 55 tonight, mainly clear skies. Daytime highs approaching 81 tomorrow, ample sunshine expected. Highs level off around 87 Sunday with a slight chance of thunderstorms. 93, mainly sunny, Monday. Right now, 61. I'm Staff Meteorologist Paul Trombley.

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1: 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One of the biggest stops on the calendar is Husker Harvest Days outside Grand Island, Nebraska. It's on September 15th, 16th, and 17th, and this year the show celebrates its connection to the cattle industry with a focus on beef. I'll have a preview after this. 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Husker Harvest Days bills itself as the world's largest totally irrigated working farm show. Founded back in 1978 by Nebraska Farmer magazine, it's grown into a premier showcase for the Western Corn Belt, drawing farmers and ranchers from more than 24 states and several countries to a working farm site near Grand Island, Nebraska. Nearly 600 exhibitors set up shop. The equipment runs in real conditions. It's not in a parking lot. What sets Husker Harvest Days apart is that it speaks to both sides of the operation, crops and livestock. On the crop side, you'll find live field demonstrations across a dozen categories. New for this year, demos of corn stalk baling, tub grinders, and feed mixers, plus a drone zone for the precision ag crowd. On the livestock side, the show's Beef Showcase has long featured cattle chutes and feeder calf processing equipment, and that's where this year's headline edition comes in. The National Cattlemen's Beef Association is bringing its stockmanship and stewardship program to Husker Harvest Days for the first time. Sessions will run daily in the beef building all 3 days, led by two of the most respected names in the business, Kurt Pate, a sought-after clinician on stockmanship and safety, and Ron Gill, a longtime Texas AgriLife Extension specialist in cattle management and handling. Producers will get hands-on training in low-stress cattle handling, facility design, and the industry's beef quality assurance program. 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Cattle producers, whether you're a seasoned hand or just getting started, will find value in the stockmanship training and the beef handling showcase. It's your one-stop look at where both crops and livestock are headed. 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
9: 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Susan Littlefield is out today. I'm Jesse Allen. 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And Naomi, let's start with the latest milk production report that came out on Monday. What did that have to tell us?
10: Well, unfortunately, that report was bearish, which has been the theme of this industry for the past couple months. So the milk production report was up 2.3% from a year ago. And the theme is two-part. We have a dairy herd that the milk cows are just producing amazing amounts of milk. I think I read that milk production for the month of May was almost 8 pounds higher per cow from the year prior. So we have cows that are producing more milk. But the biggest factor on the report is that the U.S. added another 10,000 cows throughout the month of May, pushing the dairy herd up to a record 9.665 million head. So it's a little ironic. We've got a dairy herd that's growing and then the beef herd that is shrinking. So since December, the U.S. dairy herd has grown 99,000 head in 5 months.
9: Definitely interesting numbers. We'll have more in a minute with Naomi Bloom here on Inside Dairy.
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6: 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And Naomi, you mentioned the rapid growth in the U.S. dairy herd. Talk more about that and how it translates over into the demand picture right now.
7: So we have a situation where, you know, milk production out of this world, you know, it's fantastic. It's solid. It's there. Demand had been keeping up. You know, the protein craze is all out there between protein powders, protein bars, cottage cheese, all the things, people just eating cheese. So the demand had been there. But now we're in a situation where the milk production, of course, then is now we're seeing it to produce more butter. We're seeing it produce more cheese. So we're seeing some of the production numbers on the dairy product side start to increase naturally, right? Makes sense. But then now this Friday, we're going to get an update with cold storage through May. So we're going to be curious to see if cheese and butter inventories, so they had been on the lighter side because demand was so strong, but now we have this situation where because of the higher milk production, we're seeing more product production of the milk dairy products. So is that going to translate into cold storage as far as seeing cold storage increase or not? Dairy exports had been good. So that is a bright shining star there. But again, the production, the huge production is what's weighing on the milk market with nearby milk contracts below $16. So we're getting back to the lows from the early part of 2026. So we're going to see if that trend can continue or not. But we need to, in the short term, potential market movers would be the cold storage report, and then keeping an eye on the dairy exports. And then one thing to just be mindful of, as I mentioned earlier, July 1st is when we see a potential renewing of the U.S.-Mexico-Canada agreement. And they are big trading partners, of course, for all agriculture, produce, but especially dairy. So that could be something that affects the dairy complex as well.
6: All right. 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I'm Jesse Allen reporting.
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11: 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As we get closer to finishing out this month of June, we see that virtually

0: Virtually all of the state of Wisconsin is drought free at this point in the summer season. And into Minnesota, we do have some pockets of drought, southeast corner of the state, more into northern Minnesota, some moderate to severe drought. But otherwise, Iowa pretty much drought free, as well as Illinois and Michigan and the Ohio River Valley states as well. To get into some more heavy drought conditions, you have to get into southern South Dakota, Nebraska. A lot of that area covered with drought, anywhere from extreme to even exceptional drought conditions that way. Western Kansas, central and western Oklahoma, even Arkansas, and down into Tennessee, some drought a little more prevalent in some of those areas as well. But otherwise, certainly adequate to, in some cases, a surplus of topsoil moisture continues to be found out across our region of the country here as we finish out the month of June. And it does look as though we are going to stay with a pretty quiet outlook here for us heading into the weekend. Big changes on the way, though. Still looking at a warm front heading across the area from Sunday into Monday, which is going to ratchet up the heat and the humidity at the same time. So starting to get a little bit of that taste here as we get into the end of the week on Sunday. And then as we get into Monday, that's when the heat and humidity really starts to ramp up over the region. With partial sun and some cloudiness today, high temperatures staying in the mid-70s, east winds 5 to 15. Mainly clear 57 tonight, low 80s with a mix of clouds and sun Saturday. That's your Tri-State Ag Forecast on the WGLR Farm Show. This is meteorologist Paul Trombley.
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8: In the farm news, the U.S. Supreme Court has ruled federal pesticide law takes precedence over added state labeling requirements. Thanks to Nicole Heslip, a farm broadcaster with the Brownfield Network, for this report.
9: Darren Kopic, the president and CEO of the Agricultural Retailers Association. We're a national trade association that represents the people that serve and supply farmers across the country. And our job is to try to represent them before the government so they can run their business instead of worrying about what's going to happen in Washington that might affect them tomorrow.
10: Beg moves through the Supreme Court this week, looking at some cases that have been just moving through for a while. Can you give us an update? What's been decided? How this is going to impact farmers and ag retailers?
9: So the big announcement today was Supreme Court handed down their decision on the Monsanto versus Darnell case. And this was about a failure to warn claim about on glyphosate, where a plaintiff brought a claim that they had gotten cancer because they used the product and that Monsanto, the manufacturer, failed to warn them that that was a risk. And the determination that was made by the court is that FIFRA, the law that underlies all these pesticide registrations, very clearly says that states cannot add to or substantially change what those labels say. And the finding of the court was that adding on a warning claim when EPA has not found that to be scientifically justified amounts to an additional and different label claim, and those are now prohibited.
10: When you look at some of the settlements related to this, does this overlap into some of the other court cases, or how could this affect, you know, what's been decided recently in the past?
9: I think it'll depend on each one of the cases, and I'm not an attorney, but I've corresponded with a couple of them about this today. So if the claim in question is the failure to warn claim, it should impact it and contain that claim at least to some degree. What it doesn't do is that there are some other arguments that have been made by plaintiffs, such as design defect or negligence or exposure or maybe some other ideas. Those were not addressed in this case. And so I suspect that those cases will continue to make their way through the court system.
10: As you look at label clarification, have you seen maybe a different approach with the current administration's EPA, or maybe some more clarity that you're looking for as other products are moving through this approval process?
9: Well, we've been a little bit frustrated on that point for a couple reasons. One is that there was some really good language in the House Farm Bill that would have provided pesticide uniform labeling requirements. And really all it did was reaffirm that FIFRA is the law of the land and it's the primary authority. And unfortunately, due to some social media influence by the MAHA crowd, we even had some Republicans and a Republican offerer of the amendment to strip that out of the Farm Bill, and it passed by a fairly large margin on the House floor. So we didn't get it done there. And then on the administrative side, you know, if this scientific regulatory process is working the way it's designed, when a product finishes scientific regulatory review, it'll be registered and approved. But we're aware of at least six products that have completed that entire scientific process at EPA that are waiting for the sign-off from the administrator to be actually registered. All the requirements are done, they just haven't released it yet. And so that suggests to me that the process over there is not working as it should either.
10: Now, moving forward, Darren, it's been a busy conversation day for you, but as you mentioned, potentially more litigation. What are you watching for? What are maybe some of the next steps here?
9: So we're eagerly watching to see what happens in court cases, like the ones we talked about earlier, whether the plaintiff's bar tries to expand their net and go after other people rather than manufacturers. That's a possibility. So there's still plenty of risk out there. I think the best thing that retailers can do is to continue to just follow that label. The same thing for growers, you know, and it's the same message that they've known and have practiced for years. The label's the law. And as long as you comply with the restrictions and requirements that are on that label, that's the best place you can be.
8: The Center for Food Safety, which filed a brief in the case, says the court eliminated one way the public held pesticide corporations accountable for their products' harms, and the fight is far from over. In a statement, the CEO of Bayer, Bill Anderson, said the decision provides the regulatory clarity needed to develop agricultural tools that help ensure an affordable food supply. The company says it expects the ruling to lead to the dismissal of current warning-based claims and block future state failure to warn lawsuits. The path to peace between the U.S. and Iran has been a bumpy road. But despite that, oil investors are still feeling pretty good about how things are looking in the Middle East. Earlier this week, oil prices were down roughly 3%, which has pushed fuel prices lower. Patrick DeHaan is the senior petroleum analyst with GasBuddy.com.
11: Gasoline and diesel prices fell in virtually every state over the last week as well. Gasoline prices nationally down about 14 cents a gallon in the last week. The national average now back below the $4 a gallon mark for gasoline, and diesel back below $5 a gallon. So certainly good news that the prices can now for five straight weeks. That's a trend that may now continue.
8: DeHaan added that the U.S. Treasury Department giving the green light Monday to allow Iran to sell oil under a 60-day license could likely lead to bigger declines in the weeks to come. He added that oil prices are now in the ballpark of what we saw before the start of the war. Does that mean consumers will see fuel prices drop to levels we saw before the U.S. and Israel started bombing Iran?
11: We probably won't see gasoline and, potentially diesel declining back to pre-war levels for still several months, if at best. We'll have to see how the situation progresses, but there probably will still be a lot of time involved to see refined products slipping to their pre-war levels.
8: Patrick DeHaan with GasBuddy.com. The United States-Mexico-Canada Trade Agreement, or USMCA, is set to undergo a mandatory review starting July 1st.
12: Two of the three USMCA nations, Mexico and Canada, have said they'd like it to continue. However, U.S. President Donald Trump is not so sure and said so when speaking to reporters at the June G7 meeting in France.
13: I would rather leave it unsigned. I'd rather have it terminated.
12: Although Mr. Trump, in the same back and forth, said he would probably sign it, he also said he views it as expiring immediately.
13: I would prefer not having an agreement, but I'm open to doing it. We'll see what happens.
14: So as of now, it's just going to stick around for 10 years. You're okay
13: with
14: that?
13: No, it's not sticking around. It'll be terminated. In other words,
14: after a decade.
13: It expires.
14: Yeah, in a decade.
13: It expires. Okay. I prefer that.
14: In the first paragraph.
13: I view it as possibly expiring immediately.
12: That's all fairly confusing, but mostly accurate as the terms of the original USMCA were laid out. It sets forth the six-year review starting July 1. The 10-year sunset clause, should the parties be unable to come to an agreement upon the review, and a final clause that would allow any of the three nations to exit or terminate their portion of the agreement, but for the other two parties to continue on. As it happens, Mexico and Canada have been planning for that possibility, says the president of Mexico. Claudia Sheinbaum, in response to a reporter, says the two have been strengthening their relationship and even building a new route which bypasses the United States. Sheinbaum says Canada has been investing in a Mexican port that would allow for more maritime trade.
15: We
12: are strengthening the relationship between Mexico and Canada, and additionally, evidently, both countries want the trade agreement to be maintained. The president of Mexico goes on to discuss how USMCA was ratified by the Congresses in each of the three nations and is therefore law. On that point, the U.S. Senate Finance Committee maintains it is unclear if President Trump has the legal authority to terminate the trade agreement using the six-month out clause without the agreement of the United States Congress. Now, for his part, the Prime Minister of Canada, Mark Carney, believes the cross-border USMCA integrations to be good, but says because the ambitions of the U.S. president have changed, the review process is already under pressure.
16: I mean, what we're seeing right now is that we have an agreement. We have that integration. Tariffs are being put up in a series of areas that are not, they're violations of the agreement. I've called a spade, might as well. And so there's a question about whether that alignment is still there. Can we really rely ultimately on what's written in the agreement, what's in a dispute settlement mechanism? And that's a very different environment than was there previously.
12: President Trump negotiated the USMCA in his first term, but has since become more U.S.-centric in his trade stance. The Cato Institute, a free market think tank in Washington, D.C., in a June 1 article, concludes President Trump's refusal to extend that agreement is not its death knell, but it's also far from harmless. Since USMCA went into force, Mexico and Canada individually have surpassed China as the number one and two trade partners of the United States. The automotive and agricultural sectors are particularly interwoven across all three economies. For University of Illinois Extension, I'm Todd Gleason.
8: The FarmDoc team at the University of Illinois has released updated final estimates for 2025 agricultural risk coverage, ARC, and price loss coverage, PLC payments for corn, soybeans, and wheat base acres. These payments are scheduled to be received by farmers in October of this year. Using recently released Nass County yield estimates and marketing year average price projections from the May 2026 WASNI report, projected ARC PLC payments are $58 per base acre for corn, $29 per base acre for soybeans, $47 per base acre for wheat. That totals more than $9.5 billion in commodity title support across the country. Now, corn and wheat payment estimates declined from November 2025 projections. Soybean payment estimates increased. What still needs to happen, FSA yields and final marketing year average prices before payments are finalized. They will also vary from state to state.
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21: 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Tune in to WGLR to hear the Southwest Tech Agriculture Rain Gauge Report throughout the day during select newscasts. 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
8: The cash cheese market was unchanged. Blocks, 144. Barrels, 147 and three quarters. The butter market up 3 cents, 155 and one half. June Class 3 milk futures up a penny, 1603. July down 9 cents, 1571. August up 3 cents, 1636, and September up 6 cents, 1688. The Class 3 2026 fourth quarter average, 1744 per hundredweight. The run at Bloomington this week, 269 head. High yielding choice beef steers and heifers, 252 to 261. High yielding choice Angus cross steers and heifers, 250 to 260. High yielding choice prime Holstein steers and heifers, 230 to 240 and a half. High dressing cutter boning utility cows of Bloomington, 160 to 175. The high-yielding slaughter bulls at 2 to 227. The live cattle futures were mixed to mostly stronger. The feeder cattle futures were on the plus side. Live cattle futures anywhere from 70 cents higher to 10 cents lower. August, 247.22. October, 240.62. And December live cattle futures, 239.75. Feeder cattle market, 37 cents to 80 cents stronger. August, 373.30. September, 371.37. And October feeder cattle futures, 368.35. Lean hog futures, mixed, anywhere from 50 cents stronger to $1.15 lower. July, 92.70. August, 96.60. October, 80.95. And December lean hog futures at 73.77. Export sales of pork were up 63% on the week, but still down 4% from the prior four-week average. The U.S. hog herd is smaller than pre-report expectations. Swine inventory on June 1st was 73.6 million head, slightly below June 1st of 2025, when many analysts had been expecting a 1% increase. The breeding herd was near to pre-report estimates, declining 1% on the year to 5.9 million head. Market inventory was short of projections, but still up modestly at about 67.7 million head. The pig crop was just above year-ago levels, with a record number of pigs saved per litter during the quarter, canceling out a lower number of sows farrowed. USDA says producers intend to cut back on farrowings the last half of this year. The numbers, according to analysts, look neutral to a little supportive for hog and pork prices, but that will also depend upon pork demand. The CEO of the Iowa Pork Producers Association, Pat McGonigal, is dismayed that Proposition 12 language was not included in the Senate Ag Committee draft farm bill.
0: Very, very, very disappointed. Our Iowa delegation, Representative Hinson, our two senators, Ernst and Grassley, were huge supporters of this for many years, right? Not just the last 2 weeks, but not getting that in the Senate version, I think, is very critical. And it's just negative. So we're going to obviously put some pressure on to see if we can get it in there. But it's going to be very important that we find a fix to Prop 12. Otherwise, pork producers in Iowa, particularly family farms, have to face a patchwork of regulations. And they're already facing regulations within the state. But now to do 50-state patchwork just makes it untenable. And I really appreciate what Representative Hinson was one of the leaders, along with Miller Meeks, in getting us to the House and as far as they make it. That kind of leadership is key for agriculture and particularly the pork industry.
8: Pat McGonigal is the CEO of the Iowa Pork Producers Association. The soybean market led the way with double-digit gains as rumors of China looking for September-October soybeans from the United States gave traders some bullish optimism. Add to that, hot and dry forecast might be bringing a weather story to the grain markets overall. July corn up 7 3/4 at 4.14 3/4. December up 8 1/4 cents at 4.43. May 27 corn up 8 cents, 4.66 1/4. Corn export shipments totaled 59 million bushels. Mexico, Japan, South Korea, Colombia, and Taiwan, the top destinations. July soybeans up 18 3/4, 11.27 1/2. August up 20 1/4 cents, 11.37. November up 22 cents, 11.57. Soybean export shipments slumped to a marketing year low of 8 million bushels. Mexico, China, Colombia, Indonesia, and Taiwan, the top destinations. July soybean meal up $4.60 a ton, $3.08.20. August up $4 a ton at $3.06 even. July Chicago wheat up 5 1/4 cents at 5.91. Wheat export shipments almost 18 million bushels last week. Japan, the Philippines, South Korea, and Nigeria, along with Venezuela, the top five destinations. Our local grain bids are from Riverdale Ag at Muscadet. The corn, $3.69. The soybeans, $10.57. The Iowa County Fair Take Your Brat to Work Day held yesterday at the fairgrounds in Mineral Point, with the proceeds being used for upgrades to the swine barn, was a success. Between the sale of brats along with cash donations, the event raised approximately $3,500. One of the volunteers on hand the entire time, the 2026 Iowa County Fairest of the Fair, Emily Graber of Mineral Point.
2: So a little bit about myself is, like he said, I grew up from Mineral Point. I am currently a student at UW-Platteville, attending to study high school science. So I'll be teaching high school science, hopefully in the area. I grew up through the county fair. I was in 4-H, FFA, basically everything involved in the community. My main thing that I competed at the county fair was beef cattle. It was a great industry. I still support it and love it to this day. And yeah, today was an amazing day. I've been here since 4:30 this morning. We've had a really good turnout, and I am so glad for the support from the community for this pig barn that desperately needed the updates.
3: Now, you were junior first of the fair. What year was that, and why did you decide to run this year and eventually become a Fairest of the Fair?
2: Yeah, so I actually was our very first junior Fairest of the Fair back in 2019. I decided to run for Fairest of the Fair this year because back in 2019, when I was junior Fairest of the Fair, it always was my biggest goal to become Fairest of the Fair. And now, in this coming January, I will be running for Wisconsin Fairest of the Fairs. So I'm looking forward to that competition. But yeah, my main goal to be Fairest was just to help support the fair, fundraise for the fair, get our dates out there and everything.
3: All right. Well, what are the dates of this year's fair? And let's run down basically the grandstand events for sure. We can't run down the whole schedule. But why don't you give us the dates of the fair first off, and then the grandstand events.
2: Yeah, so our Iowa County Fair this year for 2026 is starting on September 3rd through September 7th. Our slogan this year is, we've got a good thing growing. The main events, Thursday, September 3rd at 7 p.m. at the grandstands, we have CC Bull Company, Bull Riders, and Barrel Racing. On Friday, September 4th, 2026, we have at 7 p.m. Lumberjack Show and Log Rolling. That's new this year. I'm very excited to see how that goes. On Saturday, September 5th, we have at 5:30 the Tri-State Truck and Tractor Pull with local tractor pull as well. Sunday at 5, we have the Demolition Derby. And Monday at 1 p.m., we have the Harness Racings. Also, another shout-out there is my favorite thing of the whole fair is the livestock auction that takes place on Saturday, September 5th at 3 p.m. in the Shimmin Building. It is a great way to give money back to the kids for their projects the whole year.
3: This year's county fair is number 170 for Iowa County, so happy anniversary to them. And what Facebook page can they go to, and what online location can they go to find more details about this year's fair?
2: Yeah, so our Facebook page is Iowa County Fair, and then our website is iowacountyfair.com. You can also follow me on Facebook. It's Iowa County Fair, so the fair, and I will be sharing dates of where I'm at and what I'm doing and of reposting of our fair schedule as well.
3: Emily Graber, the 2026 Iowa County Fairs to the Fair. She's from Mineral Point. Emily, thank you much for your time today. Thanks for getting up extra early to help out with the brat stand. And thanks to all the volunteers. And again, we'll see you at the fair.
2: Yes, thank you so much. And I can't wait to see you all come out September 3rd through the 7th.
8: One additional upcoming event in Iowa County is the annual Summer Steak Feed on Thursday, July 16th. It'll be held on the Mark and Megan Yeager Farm on County Road W outside of Mineral Point. The Iowa County Cattlemen Steak Feed will begin 5 p.m. Thursday, July 16th. A check of the Ag Weather Forecast information coming up next on The Farm Show.
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5: Good Friday morning. This is meteorologist Paul Trombley with your WGLR Farm Show Tri-State Ag Forecast. As we get closer to finishing out this month of June, we see that virtually all of the state of Wisconsin is drought-free at this point in the summer season. And into Minnesota, we do have some pockets of drought, southeast corner of the state, more into northern Minnesota, some moderate to severe drought. But otherwise, Iowa pretty much drought-free, as well as Illinois and Michigan and the Ohio River Valley states as well. To get into some more heavy drought conditions, you have to get into southern South Dakota, Nebraska, a lot of that area covered with drought, anywhere from extreme to even exceptional drought conditions that way. Western Kansas, central and western Oklahoma, even Arkansas, and down into Tennessee, some drought a little more prevalent in some of those areas as well. But otherwise, certainly adequate to, in some cases, a surplus of topsoil moisture continues to be found out across our region of the country here as we finish out the month of June. And it does look as though we are going to stay with a pretty quiet outlook here for us heading into the weekend. Big changes on the way, though. Still looking at a warm front heading across the area from Sunday into Monday, which is going to ratchet up the heat and the humidity at the same time. So starting to get a little bit of that taste here as we get into the end of the week on Sunday. And then as we get into Monday, that's when the heat and humidity really starts to ramp up over the region. With partial sun and some cloudiness today, high temperatures stay in the mid-70s, east winds 5 to 15. Mainly clear 57 tonight, low 80s with a mix of clouds and sun Saturday. That's your Tri-State Ag Forecast on the WGLR Farm Show. This is meteorologist Paul Trombley.
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3: 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The Mississippi River level is steady. It's 8.1 feet at Prairie du Chien, 6.2 at Guttenberg, 7.8 at Cassville, and 8.6 at Dubuque. With news, I'm Courtney Chaffee. The Grant County Sheriff's Office is continuing to investigate the death of a 17-year-old girl who died from a gunshot wound in the fall of 2025. Addison Colomer of Mineral Point was found dead at a home on West Main Street on October 1st in Montfort. The manner of Colomer's death was ruled undetermined by the county coroner. No arrests have been made in connection to her death. Grant County Sheriff Craig Rukoff said investigators are still working through electronic evidence. Meanwhile, a man who lives at the residence where she died has been charged with possession with intent to deliver THC less than 200 grams, a felony, in connection to events on the night of Colomer's death. The charge was filed against 19-year-old Ashton Johnson on June 22nd. He has an initial court appearance scheduled for July 13th. Sheriff Craig Rukoff is encouraging the public to come forward with any information that could help investigators. Rukoff said his office is interested in hearing from anyone who had contact with Colomer in the hours before her death. The U.S. Fish and Wildlife Service has issued a reminder that fireworks are prohibited on the 261-mile-long Upper Mississippi River National Wildlife and Fish Refuge. The refuge includes most islands and beaches on the Mississippi River from Wabasha, Minnesota to Rock Island, Illinois. The release states that federal law enforcement officers will patrol the refuge during the holiday period looking for fireworks as well as glass bottles, which also are prohibited items on refuge beaches. Maps of the refuges are available online at fws.gov. The Iowa County Sheriff's Office is reminding motorists to plan appropriate routes for travel following a semi-crash Wednesday morning. The Iowa County Sheriff's Office was notified that a towing company was responding to a semi-truck crash on Rosie Lane in Ridgeway. The semi-truck left the roadway and entered the ditch while negotiating a narrow winding section of Rosie Lane. The driver, from Janesville, stated he was using the road as a shortcut. Although Rosie Lane was not posted with weight restrictions and the vehicle was legally permitted to travel on the roadway, the route was not well suited for a large commercial vehicle due to its tight curves, narrow roadway, and limited recovery area along the shoulders. Investigators determined that the vehicle's weight and speed were contributing factors in the crash. The Sheriff's Department says this crash serves as an important reminder that drivers should never assume a road is suitable simply because it is not posted with restrictions, and all drivers should plan routes in advance. Tech firm Oracle is suing Wisconsin's Public Service Commission. Bob Hagg reports.
4: The lawsuit filed in Ozaukee County Court comes as Oracle and We Energies want the PSC to reconsider credit rating requirements for data center developers. A very large customer rate approved by the PSC in April requires We Energies to exclusively build data centers for new generation needed to serve them, and it requires developers with credit ratings below A- to post financial guarantees to reduce the risk of shifting costs if a data center developer experiences financial setbacks. Oracle's current rating is BBB, and its subsidiary involved in a data center project in Port Washington would need to provide cash deposits or letters of credit exceeding $100 million annually to receive service from We Energies. Bob Haig, Wisconsin Radio Network.
3: The Supreme Court sided with the maker of Roundup Weed Killer Thursday in a ruling expected to block thousands of lawsuits alleging it failed to warn people the product could cause cancer. The case came before the justices after a tidal wave of litigation that included some multi-billion dollar verdicts against Bayer, a Germany-based agrochemical manufacturer that acquired Roundup's original producer, Monsanto, in 2018. The High Court, in a 7-2 ruling, held that Roundup cannot be sued in state courts for failure to warn because federal regulators have found a cancer link unlikely and do not require a warning label. Though Bayer said the ruling should result in the dismissal of failure to warn lawsuits, the company said it plans to proceed with a proposed $7.25 billion class action settlement intended to resolve many of the remaining claims. That's the latest local and regional news. Your tri-state weatherology forecast is coming up shortly. I'm Courtney Chaffee on 97.7 Country WGLR.
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9: Here's your WGLR Tri-State Forecast. Cloudy skies with a few peaks of sun today, with daytime highs approaching 76. Lows level off around 55 tonight, mainly clear skies. Daytime highs approaching 81 tomorrow. Ample sunshine expected. Highs level off around 87 Sunday with a slight chance of thunderstorms. 93, mainly sunny Monday. Right now, 61. I'm Staff Meteorologist Paul Trombley.
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1: Yes, amigos. Welcome to the big show. I'm Rob Spangler. 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

0: That song, one of his all-time greats. It's cloudy out there this morning, 59 at the studios, shooting for a high in the mid-70s today. So kind of similar to what we've had, and looks like it's going to be overcast at least early this morning, and then later this afternoon, we're expecting the sun to come out. But no mention of precipitation today, which is good news, because we're going to be out and about live on location throughout the day. Bob Mittendorf will be live at the Grant County Cattlemen's Steak Feed at Community First Bank in Lancaster starting this morning at 10 a.m. They'll have ribeye steak sandwiches and serving 11 a.m. until they're gone. Proceeds benefit local scholarships. And then later tonight, the Lancaster JC fireworks display happens. And that's at the fairgrounds in Lancaster. I'll be live on location from 5 to 7 p.m., where they'll have family fun activities starting at 6, the bounce houses, live music this year, food and beverage, and fireworks at dusk. So don't miss it. Big day today, live on location out and about here on 97.7 Country. Of course, we're live and local in the tri-state area. Coming up, bottom of the hour, we do have headlines on the way. Also going to check in with Farm Director Bob Mittendorf, the Farm Calendar and closing farm market recap. And music from Dan and Shay, their latest, right after the break on a TGI Friday edition of The Big Show.
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0: It's Garth and Much Too Young to Feel This Damn Old on 97.7 Country. It's a big show Friday, TGI Friday, June 26th. Glad to be with you. We have cloudy skies. The sun is eventually going to come out today. No mention of rain, so that's good. Should be dry most of the day and a high in the mid to upper 70s. Again, pretty comfortable. Full tri-state weatherology forecast details in a moment. We'll check in with Bob Mittendorf next, the farm calendar and closing farm market recap. And later this morning, I am going to be playing the VIP Meet and Eat Touch Tones, your chance to win a pair of VIP passes to our next Steve's Pizza Meet and Eat, scheduled for Thursday night, July 23rd, starring Porter Martin. So that'll be coming up later this morning. We're going to wait until the 9 o'clock hour. We're going to make you wait a little bit this morning, but we will play those touch tones later on this morning. Time for headlines now, though, and let's check in with Steve Prestigard with our local sports update now on a Big Show Friday.
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3: The cash cheese market was unchanged. Blocks, 144. Barrels, 147 and three quarters. The butter market up 3 cents, 155 and one half. June Class 3 milk futures up a penny, 1603. July, down 9 cents, 1571. August, up 3 cents, 1636. And September, up 6 cents, 1688. The Class 3 2026 fourth quarter average, 1744 per hundredweight. The run at Bloomington this week, 269 head. High yielding choice beef steers and heifers, 252 to 261. High-yielding choice Angus cross steers and heifers, 250 to 260. High-yielding choice prime Holstein steers and heifers, 230 to 240 and a half. High-dressing cutter boning utility cows of Bloomington, 160 to 175. The high-yielding slaughter bulls at 2 to 227. The soybean market led the way with double-digit gains as rumors of China looking for September-October soybeans from the United States gave traders some bullish optimism. Add to that, hot and dry forecast might be bringing a weather story to the grain markets overall. July corn up 7 and 3 quarters at 414 and 3 quarters. December up 8.25 cents at 4.43. May 27 corn up 8 cents, 4.66 1/4. Corn export shipments totaled 59 million bushels. Mexico, Japan, South Korea, Colombia, and Taiwan, the top destinations. July soybeans up 18.75, 11.27 1/2. August up 20 1/4 cents, 11.37. November up 22 cents, 11.57. Soybean export shipments slumped to a marketing year low of 8 million bushels. Mexico, China, Colombia, Indonesia, and Taiwan, the top destinations. July soybean meal up $4.60 a ton, $3.08.20. August up $4 a ton at $3.06 even. July Chicago wheat up 5.25 cents at $5.91. Wheat export shipments almost 18 million bushels last week. Japan, the Philippines, South Korea, and Nigeria, along with Venezuela, the top five destinations. Our local grain bids are from Riverdale Ag at Muscadet. The corn, $3.69. The soybeans, $10.57. I'm Bob Mittendorf on WGLR.
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8: Here's your WGLR Tri-State Forecast. Cloudy skies with a few peaks of sun today, with daytime highs approaching 76. Lows level off around 55 tonight, mainly clear skies. Daytime highs approaching 81 tomorrow. Ample sunshine expected. Highs level off around 87 Sunday with a slight chance of thunderstorms. 93, mainly sunny Monday. Right now, 61. I'm Staff Meteorologist Paul Trombley.

0: It's Jordan Davis. Don't make me turn this truck around. On 97.7 Country, it's a big show. Friday, TGI Friday, June 26th. We have cloudy skies. And temperature's going to warm up into the mid to upper 70s again today. Not bad. Right now at the studios, we wake up once again in the upper 50s, 59 at the studios with mostly cloudy skies. But again, sun should be coming out later today. No mention of precipitation. So not bad, really, overall. Coming up, top of the hour, we do have your 7 a.m. local news. That's on the way. Last night, I didn't stay up for it because it was, you know, kind of past my bedtime. But U.S. men's soccer team, they lost for the first time at the World Cup. Now, it's not really that big of a deal. I mean, I don't know. You don't want to lose, but they had already wrapped up the group title. They had won their group stage, and they had already punched their ticket to the knockout round, and they already know who their opponent in the knockout round is. So it really didn't matter. I would imagine a lot of backups were in, is my guess. Again, I didn't watch the game, but they lost 3-2. So, yeah, not fun to lose, though. Hopefully they can get it together in time for the knockout stage, right? 6:51 on the big show.
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2: ABC News, I'm Sherry Preston. The death toll jumping to at least 164 people after twin earthquakes slammed Venezuela. Nearly 1,000 people are hurt, and those numbers could go even higher, says ABC's Stephanie Ramos.
3: Travelers scrambling to escape. Parts of the terminal left looking like a war zone. The airport now closed. Emergency crews digging through the rubble, helping residents to safety.
2: The quakes hitting magnitude 7.2 and 7.5, followed by strong aftershocks. The Senate votes down another war powers resolution after a tense meeting between Senate Republicans and President Trump on Capitol Hill. A Liberian oil tanker has made it safely through the Strait of Hormuz despite threats from Iran. Scary moments in Air Canada flight out of New Jersey. A pilot suffering an apparent seizure and sending the plane jerking violently through the air. Several passengers had to help restrain him. This is ABC News.
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5: 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The Mississippi River level is steady. It's 8.1 feet at Prairie du Chien, 6.2 at Guttenberg, 7.8 at Cassville, and 8.6 at Dubuque. With news, I'm Courtney Chaffee. The Grant County Sheriff's Office is continuing to investigate the death of a 17-year-old girl who died from a gunshot wound in the fall of 2025. Addison Colomer of Mineral Point was found dead at a home on West Main Street on October 1st in Montfort. The manner of Colomer's death was ruled undetermined by the county coroner. No arrests have been made in connection to her death. Grant County Sheriff Craig Rukoff said investigators are still working through electronic evidence. Meanwhile, a man who lives at the residence where she died has been charged with possession with intent to deliver THC less than 200 grams, a felony, in connection to events on the night of Colomer's death. The charge was filed against 19-year-old Ashton Johnson on June 22nd. He has an initial court appearance scheduled for July 13th. Sheriff Craig Rukoff is encouraging the public to come forward with any information that could help investigators. Rukoff said his office is interested in hearing from anyone who had contact with Colomer in the hours before her death. The U.S. Fish and Wildlife Service has issued a reminder that fireworks are prohibited on the 261-mile-long Upper Mississippi River National Wildlife and Fish Refuge. The refuge includes most islands and beaches on the Mississippi River from Wabasha, Minnesota to Rock Island, Illinois. The release states that federal law enforcement officers will patrol the refuge during the holiday period looking for fireworks as well as glass bottles, which also are prohibited items on refuge beaches. Maps of the refuges are available online at fws.gov. The Iowa County Sheriff's Office is reminding motorists to plan appropriate routes for travel following a semi-crash Wednesday morning. The Iowa County Sheriff's Office was notified that a towing company was responding to a semi-truck crash on Rosie Lane in Ridgeway. The semi-truck left the roadway and entered the ditch while negotiating a narrow winding section of Rosie Lane. The driver, from Janesville, stated he was using the road as a shortcut. Although Rosie Lane was not posted with weight restrictions and the vehicle was legally permitted to travel on the roadway, the route was not well suited for a large commercial vehicle due to its tight curves, narrow roadway, and limited recovery area along the shoulders. Investigators determined that the vehicle's weight and speed were contributing factors in the crash. The Sheriff's Department says this crash serves as an important reminder that drivers should never assume a road is suitable simply because it is not posted with restrictions, and all drivers should plan routes in advance. Tech firm Oracle is suing Wisconsin's Public Service Commission. Bob Hagg reports.
6: The lawsuit filed in Ozaukee County Court comes as Oracle and We Energies want the PSC to reconsider credit rating requirements for data center developers. A very large customer rate approved by the PSC in April requires We Energies to exclusively build data centers for new generation needed to serve them, and it requires developers with credit ratings below A- to post financial guarantees to reduce the risk risk of shifting costs if a data center developer experiences financial setbacks. Oracle's current rating is BBB, and its subsidiary involved in a data center project in Port Washington would need to provide cash deposits or letters of credit exceeding $100 million annually to receive service from We Energies. Bob Hague, Wisconsin Radio Network.
5: The Supreme Court sided with the maker of Roundup Weed Killer Thursday in a ruling expected to block thousands of lawsuits alleging it failed to warn people the product could cause cancer. The case came before the justices after a tidal wave of litigation that included some multi-billion dollar verdicts against Bayer, a Germany-based agrochemical manufacturer that acquired Roundup's original producer, Monsanto, in 2018. The High Court, in a 7-2 ruling, held that Roundup cannot be sued in state courts for failure to warn because federal regulators have found a cancer link unlikely and do not require a warning label. Though Bayer said the ruling should result in the dismissal of failure to warn lawsuits, the company said it plans to proceed with a proposed $7.25 billion class action settlement intended to resolve many of the remaining claims. And that's the latest local and regional news. Your tri-state weatherology forecast is coming up shortly. 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
9: 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Division 4, White over Royal, 131-91. 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Wisconsin Baseball Coaches Association All-Star Games will be in Oshkosh today and Saturday. Playing for the South, Bryce Krubaugh Lockhart of Dodgeville, Casey Drayson of Fenimore, Hunter Larson of Barneveld, and as a coach, Bob Wickman of River Valley. 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
12: Here's your WGLR Tri-State Forecast. Cloudy skies with a few peaks of sun today, with daytime highs approaching 76. Lows level off around 55 tonight, mainly clear skies. Daytime highs approaching 81 tomorrow. Ample sunshine expected. Highs level off around 87 Sunday with a slight chance of thunderstorms. 93 mainly sunny Monday. Right now, 58. I'm staff meteorologist Paul Trombley.
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13: 709, and we're up to 61 at the studios. We have cloudy skies, shooting for high in the mid to upper 70s. Eventually the sun will come out. A little overcast this morning. 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

0: It's Thomas Rhett. After all the bars are closed on 97.7 Country. Good news coming up in a moment. Later this morning, we'll be playing the VIP Meet and Eat Touchtones, giving you a chance to win a pair of VIP passes to our next Steve's Pizza Meet and Eat, starring Porter Martin, coming up July 23rd. Also, it is a Friday, which means we draw the latest winner in the Allegiant Oil Superstar Summer Giveaway. Details about that coming up in just a bit. But wanted to share this with you. Are you a fan of the Hallmark Christmas movies? I know a lot of you ladies like those. Maybe some of you guys too. I don't know. But apparently, Fox 32 out of Chicago reporting on this. The Chicago Bears, yes, the NFL team, has been picked to be featured in a upcoming Hallmark Christmas movie. The Bears! Yeah, well, apparently now we have a copy of the script here. In the script, this movie, the Bears play a down-on-their-luck widower who magically falls in love again, only to break the hearts of Bear fans. So that's... Don't they do that every year? That's good news coming up next. I need some good news. The 86th Annual Argyle Community Organization's Fish Fries this Saturday, serving from 3:30 to 8 p.m. at the Argyle Fire Station. They'll have deep-fried fish, French fried potatoes and all the trimmings, plus live music from 4:30 to 7:30 from the Fever River String Band, kids game, duck races, and a whole lot more. All I really need is a little good news. That's the good news. Have a great day.
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4: 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The

New music from Graylin James called Water at a Wedding. It's 7:28 on the big show. Bottom of the hour, we have headlines coming up. Before we get there, some new music from Hudson Westbrook. This is called Painted You Pretty. Cloudy skies, 61 at 97.7 Country. We're live and local in the tri-states. I'm Rob Spangler. Good morning.

0: Hudson Westbrook and Heart of Painted You Pretty on 97.7 Country. Time now for headlines at the bottom of the hour. We'll check in with Courtney Chaffee and also Steve Prestigard, going to give us our local sports update in a moment. The Tri-State Weatherology forecast details coming up as well. Looks like a good day today. Sun is eventually going to come out. Overcast this morning, but some sunshine and highs in the mid to upper 70s. So pretty nice weather-wise day. Full Tri-State Weatherology forecast details in a moment. Let's send it down to the newsroom with Courtney now here on WGLR.
1: Good morning. The Mississippi River level is steady. It's 8.1 feet at Prairie du Chien, 6.2 at Guttenberg, 7.8 at Cassville, and 8.6 at Dubuque. River Stage is brought to you by the Dubuque Marina and Yardarm Riverfront Bar and Grill, your premier location for the best live entertainment, waterfront drinks, and dining along the Mississippi River. Check them out on Facebook for their music lineup. Authorities said a Dubuque man faces felony charges related to alleged inappropriate interactions with a minor female. 28-year-old Nathaniel Jones was arrested Wednesday afternoon at his residence on warrants charging enticing a minor under the age of 16 and grooming. Court documents state that the Dubuque County Sheriff's Department began investigating Jones in November after receiving a report of inappropriate behavior between Jones and a minor female under the age of 16. Grooming and enticing a minor are both Class D felonies in Iowa, punishable by up to 5 years in prison. Gronin and Dubuque community leaders on Wednesday celebrated the groundbreaking of a future five-story mixed-use development at the corner of 5th and Main Streets. The $25 million development will include a ground level of about 9,500 square feet of retail space, which can be divided into four units and a 45-car indoor parking garage. The four stories above will include 102 studio, one-bedroom, and two-bedroom apartments. The development, which is dubbed Rider on Main, also includes a parking lot off of Locust Street behind the building. The U.S. Fish and Wildlife Service has issued a reminder that fireworks are prohibited on the 261-mile-long Upper Mississippi River National Wildlife and Fish Refuge. The refuge includes most islands and beaches on the Mississippi River from Minnesota to Rock Island, Illinois. The release states that federal law enforcement officers will patrol the refuge during the holiday period, looking for fireworks as well as glass bottles, which are also prohibited items on refuge beaches. Maps of the refuge are available online at fws.gov. The Supreme Court sided with the maker of Roundup Weed Killer Thursday in a ruling expected to block thousands of lawsuits alleging it failed to warn people the product could cause cancer. The case came before the justices after a tidal wave of litigation that included some multi-billion dollar verdicts against Bayer, a Germany-based agrochemical manufacturer that acquired Roundup's original producer, Monsanto, in 2018. The High Court, in a 7-2 ruling, held that Roundup cannot be sued in state courts for failure to warn because federal regulators have found a cancer link unlikely and do not require a warning label. Though Bayer said the ruling should result in the dismissal of failure to warn lawsuits, the company said it plans to proceed with a proposed $7.25 billion class action settlement intended to resolve many of the remaining claims. For those stories and more, pick up a copy of the Telegraph Herald or go to telegraphherald.com. The Telegraph Herald is brought to you by TH Media. I'm Courtney Chaffee, and that's your latest Tri-State Area News.
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0: Here's your WGLR Tri-State Forecast. Cloudy skies with a few peaks of sun today, with daytime highs approaching 76. Lows level off around 55 tonight, mainly clear skies. Daytime highs approaching 81 tomorrow, ample sunshine expected. Highs level off around 87 Sunday, with a slight chance of thunderstorms. 93, mainly sunny Monday. Right now, it's 60 degrees.
5: I'm staff meteorologist Paul Trombley.
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0: 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Rob Spangler, my name. We're live and local in the Tri-States. 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Cloudy skies. 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

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Well, Bailey Zimmerman had been in some hot water. I use the word had because we've got an update to that story if you haven't heard. Here's Chevy Silverado on The Big Show. Wow.

0: Zimmerman Chevy Silverado. On 97.7 Country, 749. We'll get to birthdays and anniversaries in just a moment. Speaking of Bailey, he was in hot water after he reportedly trashed a hotel room at one of his tour stops in New Mexico. But some good news, according to Zimmerman's lawyer, he confirmed to People Magazine and also Rolling Stone that the charges have since been dropped after Bailey took immediate responsibility for his mistake. According to the county district attorney in New Mexico, they confirmed that the case was dismissed after Zimmerman paid in full for the damage that he had caused, reportedly upwards of $16,000 in damage to the hotel room. Okay. Zimmerman also released a statement to People Magazine. He apologized to the community and the resort, writing, quote, "I am deeply sorry for my actions that transpired. I respect your community and the hospitality and appreciate the opportunity that was given to me to perform on native land." Must have been at an Indian casino, I'm assuming. He said, "I take full accountability for everything that happened, and I am sorry to anyone who feels hurt or disrespected." Zimmerman also apologized to his fans, saying, quote, "I am so sorry. You deserve better from me." So there you go. Yeah, don't do that anymore, okay? You know, Morgan Wallen, he shouldn't be throwing chairs off roofs, and you shouldn't be trashing hotel rooms. 751, we'll get to your birthdays and anniversaries next.
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It's time for birthdays and anniversaries. We needed a drum roll for that. it's a Friday morning today, June 26th. Happy birthday to these fine folks. Lindsay Olson, also Brittany Klein, Anna Noble, Dave Ball, Tyler Miller. Alice Pop is 90 years young. Wow. Happy birthday. Also, Jeff Lewis having a birthday today. Dave and Marsha Fritz, they're celebrating an anniversary. And that's it for your birthdays and anniversaries on this Big Show Friday. Top of the hour, your 8 o'clock report's coming up after Hardy teaming up with his good friends Eric Church, Morgan Wallen, and Tim McGraw. This is MacArthur. It's on 97.7 Country's Big Show. Good Friday morning.

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2: 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The Mississippi River level is steady. It's 8.1 feet at Prairie du Chien, 6.2 at Guttenberg, 7.8 at Cassville, and 8.6 at Dubuque. With news, I'm Courtney Chaffee. The Grant County Sheriff's Office is continuing to investigate the death of a 17-year-old girl who died from a gunshot wound in the fall of 2025. Addison Colomer of Mineral Point was found dead at a home on West Main Street on October 1st in Montfort. The manner of Colomer's death was ruled undetermined by the county coroner. No arrests have been made in connection to her death. Grant County Sheriff Craig Rukoff said investigators are still working through electronic evidence. Meanwhile, a man who lives at the residence where she died has been charged with possession with intent to deliver THC less than 200 grams, a felony, in connection to events on the night of Colomer's death. The charge was filed against 19-year-old Ashton Johnson on June 22nd. He has an initial court appearance scheduled for July 13th. Sheriff Craig Rukoff is encouraging the public to come forward with any information that could help investigators. Rukoff said his office is interested in hearing from anyone who had contact with Colomer in the hours before her death. The U.S. Fish and Wildlife Service has issued a reminder that fireworks are prohibited on the 261-mile-long Upper Mississippi River National Wildlife and Fish Refuge. The refuge includes most islands and beaches on the Mississippi River from Wabasha, Minnesota to Rock Island, Illinois. The release states that federal law enforcement officers will patrol the refuge during the holiday period looking for fireworks as well as glass bottles, which also are prohibited items on refuge beaches. Maps of the refuges are available online at fws.gov. The Iowa County Sheriff's Office is reminding motorists to plan appropriate routes for travel following a semi-crash Wednesday morning. The Iowa County Sheriff's Office was notified that a towing company was responding to a semi-truck crash on Rosie Lane in Ridgeway. The semi-truck left the roadway and entered the ditch while negotiating a narrow winding section of Rosie Lane. The driver, from Janesville, stated he was using the road as a shortcut. Although Rosie Lane was not posted with weight restrictions and the vehicle was legally permitted to travel on the roadway, the route was not well suited for a large commercial vehicle due to its tight curves, narrow roadway, and limited recovery area along the shoulders. Investigators determined that the vehicle's weight and speed were contributing factors in the crash. The Sheriff's Department says this crash serves as an important reminder that drivers should never assume a road is suitable simply because it is not posted with restrictions, and all drivers should plan routes in advance. Tech firm Oracle is suing Wisconsin's Public Service Commission. Bob Hagg reports.
3: The lawsuit filed in Ozaukee County Court comes as Oracle and We Energies want the PSC to reconsider credit rating requirements for data center developers. A very large customer rate approved by the PSC in April requires We Energies to exclusively build data centers for new generation needed to serve them, and it requires developers with credit ratings below A- to post financial guarantees to reduce the risk of shifting costs if a data center developer experiences financial setbacks. Oracle's current rating is triple B, and its subsidiary involved in a data center project in Port Washington would need to provide cash deposits or letters of credit exceeding $100 million annually to receive service from We Energies. Bob Hague, Wisconsin Radio Network.
2: The Supreme Court sided with the maker of Roundup Weed Killer Thursday in a ruling expected to block thousands of lawsuits alleging it failed to warn people the product could cause cancer. The case came before the justices after a tidal wave of litigation that included some multi-billion dollar verdicts against Bayer, a Germany-based agrochemical manufacturer that acquired Roundup's original producer, Monsanto, in 2018. The High Court, in a 7-2 ruling, held that Roundup cannot be sued in state courts for failure to warn because federal regulators have found a cancer link unlikely and do not require a warning label. Though Bayer said the ruling should result in the dismissal of failure to warn lawsuits, the company said it plans to proceed with a proposed $7.25 billion class action settlement intended to resolve many of the remaining claims. That's the latest local and regional news. Your tri-state weatherology forecast is coming up shortly. I'm Courtney Chaffee on 97.7 Country, WGLR.
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16: Here's your WGLR Tri-State Forecast. Cloudy skies with a few peaks of sun today, with daytime highs approaching 76. Mainly clear skies tonight, lows dip down to about 55. High temperatures reach up to 81 tomorrow. Ample sunshine expected. Temperatures a bit above average Sunday and Monday, with highs from the upper 80s to the low 90s. Slight chance of thunderstorms Sunday. Currently, it's 63 degrees. I'm staff meteorologist Paul Trombley.
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8: mostly cloudy out there, 63, as we get back to the Tri-State's best variety of country. 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

0: From the Flow State album, it is Keith Urban's Summer Breeze on 97.7 Country. Pretty cool version of that. If you want some yacht rock this summer, check out the Flow State album. Pretty good stuff. Very, very much a summer soundtrack kind of album from Keith Urban. I like it. We have cloudy skies and going to be a nice morning and day, but overcast early, and then the sun is going to come out later this afternoon. Temperatures will warm into the mid-70s, so kind of Joe Nichols-like weather. Yeah, eventually we'll get there. Full tri-state weatherology forecast details on the way. Headlines at the bottom of the hour. Also some Luke Bryan and Blake Shelton lined up. A busy day for us today. Our own Bob Mittendorf, farm director, going to be live on location starting at 10 o'clock at the Grant County Cattlemen Steak Feed at Community First Bank in Lancaster. They start serving at 11 a.m. His broadcast starts at 10 a.m. here on 97.7 Country. And then later tonight, I'll be hanging out at the Lancaster JC Fireworks Show. It's on the fairgrounds in Lancaster. We'll be there from 5 to 7 p.m. And the fireworks, of course, launch at dusk. There's a lot going on, though, before the fireworks, including bounce houses, live music, food, beverage, and yes, the fireworks at dusk. So we'll be playing music to the fireworks as well here on 97.7 Country. And we got an updated soundtrack this year, which I think you're going to like. I really like the new national anthem, so be listening for that later around dusk tonight here on WGLR. Time now, though, for a quick break, and we'll be back with some Luke Bryan next on a TGI Friday edition of The Big Show.
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Headlines, bottom of the hour. 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

0: 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Time to get to the headlines at 8:30. Our funny story coming up later this hour. And don't forget, next hour, we will be playing the VIP Meet and Eat Touchtones, a chance for you to win a pair of VIP passes to our next Steve's Pizza Meet and Eat, starring Porter Martin on Thursday night, July 23rd. And next hour, at the end of the hour, our parting shot will draw the latest Allegiant Oil Superstar Summer Grand Prize winner. Somebody's getting a 4-pack of 3-day passes to County Line Country Fest. So lots of winning yet to come next hour on The Big Show. Time for headlines now, though. 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
3: Good morning. The Mississippi River level is steady. It's 8.1 feet at Prairie du Chien, 6.2 at Guttenberg, 7.8 at Cassville, and 8.6 at Dubuque. River Stage is brought to you by the Dubuque Marina and Yardarm Riverfront Bar and Grill, your premier location for the best live entertainment, waterfront drinks, and dining along the Mississippi River. Check them out on Facebook for their music lineup. Authorities said a Dubuque man faces felony charges related to alleged inappropriate interactions with a minor female. 28-year-old Nathaniel Jones was arrested Wednesday afternoon at his residence on warrants charging enticing a minor under the age of 16 and grooming. Court documents state that the Dubuque County Sheriff's Department began investigating Jones in November after receiving a report of inappropriate behavior between Jones and a minor female under the age of 16. Grooming and enticing a minor are both Class D felonies in Iowa, punishable by up to 5 years in prison. Gronin and Dubuque community leaders on Wednesday celebrated the groundbreaking of a future 5-story mixed-use development at the corner of 5th and Main Streets. The $25 million development will include a ground level of about 9,500 square feet of retail space, which can be divided into 4 units and a 45-car indoor parking garage. The 4 stories above will include 102 studio, 1-bedroom, and 2-bedroom apartments. The development, which is dubbed Rider on Main, also includes a parking lot off of Locust Street behind the building. The U.S. Fish and Wildlife Service has issued a reminder that fireworks are prohibited on the 261-mile-long Upper Mississippi River National Wildlife and Fish Refuge. The refuge includes most islands and beaches on the Mississippi River from Minnesota to Rock Island, Illinois. The release states that federal law enforcement officers will patrol the refuge during the holiday period, looking for fireworks as well as glass bottles, which are also prohibited items on refuge beaches. Maps of the refuge are available online at fws.gov. The Supreme Court sided with the maker of Roundup Weed Killer Thursday in a ruling expected to block thousands of lawsuits alleging it failed to warn people the product could cause cancer. The case came before the justices after a tidal wave of litigation that included some multi-billion dollar verdicts against Bayer, a Germany-based agrochemical manufacturer that acquired Roundup's original producer, Monsanto, in 2018. The High Court, in a 7-2 ruling, held that Roundup cannot be sued in state courts for failure to warn because federal regulators have found a cancer link unlikely and do not require a warning label. Though Bayer said the ruling should result in the dismissal of failure to warn lawsuits, the company said it plans to proceed with a proposed $7.25 billion class action settlement intended to resolve many of the remaining claims. For those stories and more, pick up a copy of the Telegraph Herald or go to telegraphherald.com. The Telegraph Herald is brought to you by TH Media. I'm Courtney Chaffee, and that's your latest Tri-State Area News.
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16: Here's your WGLR Tri-State Forecast. Cloudy skies with a few peaks of sun today, with daytime highs approaching 76. Mainly clear skies tonight, lows dip down to about 55. High temperatures reach up to 81 tomorrow. Ample sunshine expected. Temperatures a bit above average Sunday and Monday, with highs from the upper 80s to the low 90s. Slight chance of thunderstorms Sunday. Currently, it's 63 degrees. I'm staff meteorologist Paul Trombley.
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0: 8:40 with Ella Langley. Her latest hit, Be Her. Got Luke Combs and Kenny Chesney's hot new one lined up. She drank

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0: You got to carry on 97.7 Country. Good stuff from Kenny. Good to have some new music from him. And he's right. You got to carry on. Although we do not encourage you to carry out bank robberies. And we have a funny story about that. Because of, kind of where it takes place and how it was pulled off. Let me explain. So we take you to Canada. Police in British Columbia. This is the west coast of Canada, so to speak. Very pretty part of Canada, by the way. I've never been there, but I would like to visit. Like, it does look gorgeous. There's a town there in British Columbia where police are looking for a suspect. The name of the town happens to be the same name as a 90s sitcom. No, it's not Friends. Okay, although that would be almost equally hilarious. The name of the town is Dawson's Creek. I don't wanna wait. Yeah, you. James Vanderbeek starred in that. You might remember Dawson's Creek. The late James Vanderbeek. Kind of sad that he passed away, but. That being said, we take you to Dawson Creek, British Columbia, where police are seeking information about a scooter-riding bank robber. Yes, you heard me right. He was riding one of those motorized electric scooters. You know what I'm talking about? Anyway, he made off with an undisclosed amount of cash in back-to-back stick-ups. Who is the Dawson Creek police chief? Is this Barney Fife, like, back-to-back? Police say in the first case, a Royal Bank branch. This is not, you know, of course, Royal Bank does have locations here in southwest Wisconsin. I don't think it's affiliated with the one in Dawson's Creek. Royal Bank branch in northeast BC robbed when the suspect entered the building wearing full-face motorcycle helmet and a ski mask, sunglasses on underneath as well. The suspect allegedly brandished a weapon, demanded cash, and then fled on a electric scooter. You know, high-speed vehicle there. I mean, they do zip along, but not that fast. Despite extensive patrols, police could not immediately locate the suspect. That was back on June 19th. 4 days later, June 23rd, a second bank robbery was reported at the Scotiabank branch. Once again, suspect wearing the face mask, sunglasses, allegedly brandished a weapon, fled on, you guessed it, an electric scooter with an undisclosed amount of cash, and once again evaded police. Robberies took place just after 5:30 p.m. and 11 a.m. Pacific time. So, despite the similarities between the cases, Staff Sergeant Chris Clark of the Royal Canadian Mounted Police said that work is still being done to determine if the two cases are connected. I mean, maybe there's multiple bank robbers driving electric scooters, but, you know, I would think it might be the same guy. Police have not clarified whether the scooter was an e-scooter, a kick scooter, or some other model. But it was clearly a scooter. So maybe that's the suspect's name, Scooter. Not Scooter Braun, the country music executive. It was not him. That's our funny story. 8:53 on The Big Show.
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5: Here's your WGLR Tri-State Forecast. Cloudy skies with a few peaks of sun today, with daytime highs approaching 76. Mainly clear skies tonight, lows dip down to about 55. High temperatures reach up to 81 tomorrow. Ample sunshine expected. Temperatures a bit above average Sunday and Monday, with highs from the upper 80s to the low 90s. Slight chance of thunderstorms Sunday. Right now, 64. I'm Staff Meteorologist Paul Trombley. 97.

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1: Friday, TGI Friday. It is June 26th. And coming up later this hour, our parting shot, we're going to draw the latest weekly winner in the Allegiant Oil Superstar Summer, presented by Bally's Marquette and Prairie Farms. Each week throughout the summer, we're giving away a new grand prize, giving you the chance to see the superstars. This week, we've got a four-pack of three-day passes to County Line Country Fest in Prairie du Chien, July 30th through August 1st, starring Scotty McCreery, Chris Jansen, Brothers Osborne, and many more. We're throwing in a $97.70 Allegiant Oil gift card and a four-pack of tickets to the Fields of Gold Pro Rodeo July 2nd through the 4th at the Joe Davis County Fairground in Warren. So that's later this hour. We'll draw that grand prize winner. But speaking of winning, let's give away a pair of VIP passes to our next Steve's Pizza Meet and Eat. That's coming up Thursday night, July 23rd, starring Porter Martin. Lucky caller number 7 right now on our toll-free studio line. You're going to be a winner. 877-945-7977. 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
3: Here's your WGLR Tri-State Forecast. Cloudy skies with a few peaks of sun today, with daytime highs approaching 76. Mainly clear skies tonight, lows dip down to about 55. High temperatures reach up to 81 tomorrow. Ample sunshine expected. Temperatures a bit above average Sunday and Monday, with highs from the upper 80s to the low 90s. Slight chance of thunderstorms Sunday. Right now, 64. I'm Staff Meteorologist Paul Trombley.
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0: Shane Proffitt, long live country on 97.7 Country. Long live Bob Mittendorf. He's our farm director. He's going to be out and about live on location this morning, starting at 10 a.m., so at the top of the hour. He'll be hanging out with the Grant County Cattlemen. They have a steak feed at Community First Bank in Lancaster. The steak's going to be served starting at 11 a.m. this morning. He'll be there, Bob, from 10 to noon. Right here on 97.7 Country. All proceeds benefit local scholarships. And later on this evening, I'll be hanging out live in Lancaster at the JC Fireworks Show out at the Grant County Fairgrounds. We'll be on location from 5 to 7 p.m. Fireworks get launched at dusk. We'll be playing music to the fireworks. We got a new soundtrack this year. Pretty excited about that. That'll start at dusk. But before that, bring the kids out. 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Our parting shot before we wrap up a big show Friday, all on the way. 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
12: Here's your WGLR Tri-State Forecast. Cloudy skies with a few peaks of sun today, with daytime highs approaching 76. Mainly clear skies tonight, lows dip down to about 55. High temperatures reach up to 81 tomorrow. Ample sunshine expected. Temperatures a bit above average Sunday and Monday, with highs from the upper 80s to the low 90s. Slight chance of thunderstorms Sunday. Right now, 64. I'm staff meteorologist Paul Trombley.

0: Megan Maroney, 6 months later on 97.7 Country. Time to wrap up the big show. We don't have to wait 6 months, but we do have to wait a couple months for NBC's The Voice season 30 already. And the reason I bring that up, our parting shot is about one of their newest judges in the rotating chair, country star Riley Greene. That's right, Riley Greene, going to be taking spins around the chair on NBC's The Voice. The official Voice coaching cast has been announced. Along with Riley Greene, you have Kelly Clarkson, of course, the American Idol OG, Queen Latifah, and one of the, I guess, original Voice coaches, Adam Levine, is back. And the show officially starts September 21st. So, yeah, we're a few months off from that. But cool to see Riley Greene on there. I think he's going to be a great addition to NBC's The Voice. So there you go. That's our parting shot. Bob Mittendorf, again, live on location next hour. Grant County Cattleman Steak Feed at Community First Bank in Lancaster. Later tonight, I'll be hanging out live at the fireworks in Lancaster with the Lancaster JCs. And tomorrow, speaking of fireworks, if you need to buy some, I know a place. We've teamed up with Joe Blow's Fireworks for their America 250 giveaway. And tomorrow, we give away another $250 fireworks shopping spree from Joe Blow's Fireworks. We'll be at the Reedstown location to draw the winner. I'll be on location from 2 to 4 p.m. tomorrow. So stop out, sign up to win, and say hi. I'll have other prizes to give away, too. So maybe some concert tickets, maybe some other stuff. Yeah, stop out and see me in Reedstown tomorrow from 2 to 4 p.m. And don't forget the grand prize in that giveaway, $250, courtesy of Curb Records artist Kelsey Hart and his big hit, Fireworks. All right, that'll do it for me. You take care. Have a great rest of your TGI Friday.
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0: 9:55 on the big show, and it is time to wrap things up. We did our parting shot, but it's time to draw a weekly winner in our Allegiant Oil Superstar Summer Giveaway. 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We give you a chance each week throughout the summer to win tickets to see the superstars, and this week, no exception. We've got a four-pack of three-day passes to County Line Country Fest in Prairie du Chien, July 30th through August 1st. That stars Scotty McCreery, Brothers Osborne, Chris Jansen, and more. We're throwing in a $97.70 Allegiant Oil gift card and a four-pack of tickets to the Fields of Gold Pro Rodeo July 2nd through the 4th. That is held at the Joe Davis County Fairgrounds in Warren, Illinois. So, without further ado, let's draw this week's winner. Congratulations to Melissa Folker. I believe I'm saying that right. From Potosi. Congratulations, Melissa. You are our latest Allegiant Oil Superstar Summer winner. We'll be reaching out to you on how to claim your prizes. And by the way, we'll have another grand prize next week here on 97.7 Country, WGLR, and you'll already be able to sign up for that right now from 97.7 Country. Good luck.
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3: Friday morning, corn's mixed, hogs are higher, cattle and soybeans are lower. I'm John Perkins with a Brownfield Market Update. You were made for farming, and so is Stein. It's Stein Seed Company. They have decades of research dedicated to developing seed that allows you to farm the way you want to farm. Stein has yield. Soybeans are lower this morning with some influence from soybean products and crude oil. Near-term crop weather features rain in some key growing areas ahead of a heat dome across much of the region. The trade continues to be optimistic about new demand from China. No announced export sales this morning, though. July beans are down 5 at 11.22 and a half. August is 4 and 3 quarters lower at 11.32 and a quarter. July meal's down 3.40 at 304.80, and July bean oil's down 49 points at 70.32. Corn's mixed, monitoring development weather, generally expecting hot, dry conditions late this month into early next month. USDA's planted area and quarterly stocks numbers are out next Tuesday. July's down 2 and a quarter at 412 and a half, and September's 1 and a quarter lower at 423. And wheat's lower. Global supplies are ample, and a hotter, drier pattern would help winter wheat harvest activity here in the States. Hot, dry weather in Europe's expected to have a minimal impact on that winter wheat crop. July Chicago's down 11 and a quarter at 579 and three quarters. On technical selling, December cotton's down 77 at 76.23, and September rice is 5.5 lower at 13.37. Live and feeder cattle are pressured by yesterday's lower move in beef as they wait for widespread direct business. A few bids have popped up again this morning at 255 live. August live's down a dollar and a dime at 246.12. October's 125 lower at 239.37. August feeders are down 312 at 370.17. And hogs are up. Pork was higher yesterday, and the USDA's quarterly inventory numbers from yesterday look neutral to supportive. July's up 37 at 93.07, and August lean is 32 higher at 96.92. John Perkins, Brownfield.
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6: Here's your WGLR Tri-State Forecast. Chance for scattered rain showers today. Otherwise, sunshine mixed with clouds at times. High of 76. Mainly clear skies tonight. Lows dip down to about 55. Bright sunshine expected tomorrow. High temperatures reach up to 81. Turning warmer Sunday and Monday with highs from the upper 80s to the low 90s. Slight chance of thunderstorms Sunday. Currently, it's 64 degrees. I'm Staff Meteorologist Paul Trombley.

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1: 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Here is your trivia question. There are 9 people connected with Community First Bank that work in the agriculture area, ag loan officers. 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
6: Here's your WGLR Tri-State Forecast. Chance for scattered rain showers today. Otherwise, sunshine mixed with clouds at times. High of 76. Mainly clear skies tonight. Lows dip down to about 55. Bright sunshine expected tomorrow. High temperatures reach up to 81. Turning warmer Sunday and Monday with highs from the upper 80s to the low 90s. Slight chance of thunderstorms Sunday. Right now, 66. I'm staff meteorologist Paul Trombley.

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1: 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And who else do we know?
0: The Son of Jolene. And our song, Son of Jolene, is out now.
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1: 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She's a customer service representative lead teller. And Sydney, good morning, and how are you doing?
2: Good morning, Bob. It's great to see you today. I'm pretty good.
1: We were chatting before we went on the air here, and you didn't start in agriculture, but you sort of fell in love with it. How'd that work?
2: Yeah, so I was born and raised in Marshall, Wisconsin, city girl all the way. Fell in love with agriculture doing a service learning project for my elementary education major. I've always had ag as a background. My grandma and grandpa were beef farmers. So yeah, it's just been a great turning point for me with that service learning project. And now I'm back in banking, so it's great to tie it all together.
1: Well, let's talk about a lead teller. How do you work with customers when they come into the bank?
2: So we really focus on a holistic banking approach. That means we don't just talk about a basic account. We make sure that we're touching all of their needs and wants and making sure that it fits the whole picture.
1: One thing that you can help, people oftentimes get intimidated about making a change in their life, but if people want to switch banks to Community First Bank, you make that pretty easy, don't you?
2: Yeah, so Bob, here at the bank, we offer a switch kit assistance program. 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
1: Yeah, there's a lot of other things in life to stress about. They don't want to stress about their banking, do they?
2: Yeah, that's right, Bob.
1: Sydney May, once again, lead teller at Community First Bank, the Lancaster location. Sydney, will let you get back to work, and also make sure you enjoy a ribeye steak sandwich today, will you?
2: Yeah, thank you, Bob.
1: To broadcasting from Community First Bank in Lancaster, I'm Bob Mittendorf on WGLR.
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10: Here's your WGLR Tri-State Forecast. Chance for scattered rain showers today. Otherwise, sunshine mixed with clouds at times. High of 76. Mainly clear skies tonight. Lows dip down to about 55. Bright sunshine expected tomorrow. High temperatures reach up to 81. Turning warmer Sunday and Monday with highs from the upper 80s to the low 90s. Slight chance of thunderstorms Sunday. Right now, 66. I'm Staff Meteorologist Paul Trombley.

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3: 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I'm John Perkins with a Brownfield Market Update. 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Nearby soybeans are down, deferred months are up, adjusting spreads. July is down 1 3/4, 11.25 3/4. August is 1 1/4 lower at 11.35 3/4. Corn is up, keeping an eye on forecasts for a heat dome. July is 1 3/4 higher at 416.5. September's up 1 3/4 at 426. Cattle are waiting for direct trade. August lives 30 lower at 246.97. October's down 57 at 240.05. August feeders are 265 lower at 370.55. And hogs are up, looking oversold. July's 30 cents higher at $93. August is up 17 at 96.77. John Perkins, Brownfield.
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6: Here's your WGLR Tri-State Forecast. Sunshine mixed with clouds at times today, with daytime highs approaching 76. Lows dip down to about 55. Tonight, clear skies. Bright sunshine expected tomorrow. High temperatures reach up to 81. Highs level off around 87 Sunday with a slight chance of thunderstorms. 93, lots of sunshine Monday. Currently, it's 66 degrees. I'm staff meteorologist Paul Trombley.
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2: 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Community involvement, Sherry, very important to the bank, isn't it?
3: Community involvement is very important to us. It's what our culture is all about, and we have a great group of employees here at the bank that really focus on giving back to their communities, whether through time or monetarily.
2: And of course, we just had the Grant County Dairy Breakfast and Lafayette County too, and I saw a number of people with orange shirts on that have the motto. Tell us what it says.
3: Our orange t-shirts say CFB supports ag, and that really sums up what a lot of our people, especially in the spring and summer, focus on: getting out to dairy breakfast, supporting the cattlemen here at the steak feeds, or you know, going to assisting with the pork promoters.
2: Now, you also have a program that's available on Fridays that employees can participate in. Why don't you tell us that?
3: Sure. On Fridays, we get to wear blue jeans for a $3 donation. So our donation jeans on Friday, those dollars then go back into our community through our donation program.
2: Judging by all the employees here today with the orange shirts and blue jeans, everybody's participating.
3: Everybody participates, and everybody gets a say in who we donate to. So it's just another way that we focus on giving back to our communities, supporting the people that do business with us.
2: Sherry Zenz, senior ag lender, Community First Bank. Again, we want to say hats off to the Lancaster FFA. They are here helping out today. 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I'm Bob Mittendorf on WGLR.
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6: Here's your WGLR Tri-State Forecast. Sunshine mixed with clouds at times today, with daytime highs approaching 76. Lows dip down to about 55 tonight, clear skies. Bright sunshine expected tomorrow. High temperatures reach up to 81. Highs level off around 87 Sunday, with a slight chance of thunderstorms. 93, lots of sunshine Monday. Currently 68. I'm Staff Meteorologist Paul Trombley.

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1: 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Also want to give a shout out to the Lancaster FFA who is helping in the food line. I'm Bob Mittendorf on WGLR.
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11: Here's your WGLR Tri-State Forecast. Sunshine mixed with clouds at times today, with daytime highs approaching 76. Lows dip down to about 55. Tonight, clear skies. Bright sunshine expected tomorrow. High temperatures reach up to 81. Highs level off around 87 Sunday, with a slight chance of thunderstorms. 93, lots of sunshine Monday. Currently 68. I'm staff meteorologist Paul Trombley.

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1: ABC News, I'm Mike Dubosky. John Bolton, the former national security advisor for the first Trump administration, pleading guilty this morning to one count of illegally retaining sensitive national security information. ABC News Chief Justice Correspondent Pierre Thomas was in the courtroom.
2: Well, it was a somber and very serious moment for the former national security advisor, in which he had to admit and did admit that he illegally retained classified information of a national defense nature. The information that he retained was hacked by a cyber actor that the government believes is tied to Iran.
1: Prosecutors say Bolton could face up to 5 years in prison and has agreed to pay a fine of more than $2 million. President Trump is calling yesterday's strikes on a ship in the Strait of Hormuz a foolish violation of the ceasefire agreement the U.S. has with Iran, and 25,000 people are still missing in Venezuela after this week's massive earthquakes. This is ABC News.
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5: 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The Mississippi River level is steady. It's 8.1 feet at Prairie du Chien, 6.2 at Guttenberg, 7.8 at Cassville, and 8.6 at Dubuque. With news, I'm Courtney Chaffee. The Grant County Sheriff's Office is continuing to investigate the death of a 17-year-old girl who died from a gunshot wound in the fall of 2025. Addison Colomer of Mineral Point was found dead at a home on West Main Street on October 1st in Montfort. The manner of Colomer's death was ruled undetermined by the county coroner, and no arrests have been made in connection to her death. Meanwhile, a man who lives at the residence where she died has been charged with possession with intent to deliver THC less than 200 grams, a felony, in connection to events on the night of Colomer's death. The charge was filed against 19-year-old Ashton Johnston on June 22nd. Grant County Sheriff Craig Rukoff said his office is interested in hearing from anyone who had contact with Colomer in the hours before her death and is encouraging the public to come forward with any information. Hundreds lined up Thursday afternoon for opening day at the Platteville Family Aquatic Center. City and community leaders got together Thursday for a celebration ribbon cutting for the grand opening, although a last-minute soft opening was held Wednesday. Admission on Thursday was free with complimentary hot dogs from Platteville Optimist Club and free scoops of ice cream from Vesperman's Ice Cream Truck, sponsored by Bob Hudhausen, Edward Jones. Attendees also were able to sign up for an annual pool pass. An entity looking at land for a potential data center in Dubuque County is Caris, a national real estate company public records show. Dubuque County officials in recent weeks declined to identify the company interested in hundreds of acres of rural farmland near Dubuque Regional Airport. Through a public records request, the Telegraph Herald obtained emails that show Caris showed site info for their proposed project east of the airport with Dubuque County Zoning Administrator Ben Kober on May 15th. Headquartered in Florida, Caris is a company that develops cold storage, industrial development, and data center sites for lease across the country. Microsoft announced Tuesday that construction is finished on its first data center in Mount Pleasant. The facility, which Microsoft Vice Chair and President Brad Smith described as being home to the world's most powerful supercomputer, is fully operational and employs nearly 550 full-time employees. Microsoft and its contractors expect that number to grow. Construction is underway at a second Microsoft facility in Mount Pleasant, which is adjacent to the first facility. Microsoft said this facility is expected to be finished in 2028, which will bring the number of full-time employees in Mount Pleasant to around 800. Microsoft estimated it will have spent around $4.7 billion between 2024 to 2028 in construction in Wisconsin, purchasing services and machinery directly from Wisconsin businesses. The Wisconsin Department of Justice reached a $275,000 settlement with Enbridge over a 2019 spill in Jefferson County. Enbridge owns and operates a pipeline known as Line 13, which crosses Wisconsin. Line 13 transports dilutant, an extremely flammable light hydrocarbon mixture that is blended with heavy crude petroleum. Line 13 has a valve station in Fort Atkinson. Wisconsin alleged that on or before April 26, 2019, a valve component of Line 13 failed at Fort Atkinson, causing dilutant to leak from the pipeline. The state alleged the company violated the spills law from that date until July 31, 2020, by failing to timely report the discharge to the Wisconsin Department of Natural Resources. The stipulated judgment requires Enbridge to pay a total of $275,000 in forfeitures, surcharges, court costs, and attorney fees. And that's the latest local and regional news. Your tri-state weatherology forecast is coming up shortly. I'm Courtney Chaffee on 97.7 Country WGLR.
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5: In area obituaries, 67-year-old David Dave Gray of Platteville passed away June 6th. 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Memorial services will be held at noon on Tuesday at the Melby Funeral Home and Crematory in Platteville. Burial will be at Greenwood Cemetery in Platteville, where military rites will be accorded by American Legion Post 42 and VFW Post 5274. 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For 81-year-old Michael Mike Myers of Ottumwa, Iowa, formerly of Platteville. 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
9: The Brewers sent Jacob Mizorowski to the mound tonight. First of a three-game weekend series against the Cubs at AmFam. I'm Bill Scott with sports. Former Brewer Colin Ray goes for the Cubs. The Brewers had the day off yesterday while Chicago finished off a four-game sweep of the New York Mets. NHL holds round one of its entry draft in Buffalo tonight. The Toronto Maple Leafs own the top overall pick, followed in the first round by San Jose, Vancouver, Buffalo, and the New York Rangers. NFL has set the dates for the 2027 NFL draft in Washington, D.C. for the end of April next season. The first round will be held Thursday, April 29th, with the three-day event wrapping up on May 1st. Round two of the PGA's Travelers Championship on tap in Cromwell, Connecticut today. Eric Cole fired a 7-under-63 yesterday to take a one-shot lead to round number two. In the Midwest League, Wisconsin beat Cedar Rapids 9-1. Peoria blanked Beloit 2-0. Bill Scott, Wisconsin Radio Network.
10: Wisconsin Basketball Coaches Association Boys All-Star Games at Wisconsin Dells, Division III Royal over White, 124-100. 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I'm Steve Prestigard.
11: Good Friday afternoon. I'm meteorologist Paul Trombley with your WGLR Tri-State Ag Forecast. We'll stay with some fairly comfortable conditions here for another couple of days before the heat and the humidity both start to turn up on us. And we'll start to see the beginnings of that occurring on Sunday, as a warm front starts to lift north of our area on Sunday morning. So that'll be the day where we start to notice the humidity on the rise. Temperatures heating up more through the 80s on Sunday, but the true heat is going to hold off until Monday, when we start to see our highs around 93. Heat index values approaching to around 100 by Monday afternoon. Again, Tuesday and Wednesday, that's going to be the case as well. So certainly going to be needing to take those necessary precautions to stave off heat stress-related illness across the area. And it's going to be all week long we'll have that concern out there for us. And it looks like we're still going to see a couple of shower and storm opportunities on and off. Still seeing a chance of a few storms late Saturday night, early Sunday. And then throughout next week, there will be some scattered or isolated storm chances, primarily the nighttime, early morning hours throughout the work week. So during the day, looking at a fair amount of sun to go with, along with that high heat and humidity. In the meantime, for this afternoon, with cloudiness, some partial sun in some areas, mid-70s. 55, partly cloudy skies develop tonight, on the way to the low 80s, with partly to mostly sunny skies expected on Saturday. That's your Tri-State Ag Forecast on 97.7 Country, WGLR. I'm meteorologist Paul Trombley.
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13: I'm Nicole Kosslip with Agribusiness News on Brownfield. An ag economist says uncertainty continues to surround a memorandum of understanding between the U.S. and Iran. Jim McCormick with AgMarket.net says there's currently a dispute over some frozen Iranian funds that could impact U.S. agriculture.
14: President Trump came out over the weekend and has talked about it several times, saying how as we unfreeze some of these Iranian funds, they were going to essentially say that funds would then have to turn around to buy U.S. agricultural products.
13: He tells Brownfield the country has been pushing back against Trump's plan.
14: The Iranians are essentially saying the memorandum of understanding said, we open up the strait, you unfreeze the funds. Their funds are for us to do as we deem.
13: Supporters in agriculture say a bill in Congress could help accelerate the U.S. bioeconomy. James Glick, executive director of the Plant-Based Products Council, says the Bio-Based Materials Investment and Production Act serves as a tool to help bridge the gap between early-stage innovation and full-scale deployment of bio-based materials.
15: It aligns with a whole range of federal policies and priorities, including strengthening domestic manufacturing through industrial policy, supporting some of the Farm Bill objectives, and enhancing supply chain resilience.
13: The president and CEO of the National Oilseed Processors Association says expansion of a central Illinois soybean processing facility is a win for the region's farmers. Devin Mogler says Inca Brasa's newly renovated biodiesel production facility is set to be a demand driver.
16: They essentially doubled their capacity. It's one of the largest, if not the largest, soybean processing facilities in North America. All this translates to more demand for row crop farmers, firmer basis, and we've got plentiful soybean meal for feeding to our poultry and our dairy and our swine.
13: Red crown rot has officially been confirmed in Wisconsin. and an extension field crops pathologist, is encouraging farmers to increase scouting efforts this season. Damian Smith with the University of Wisconsin-Madison tells Brownfield the disease was reported last September in Columbia County.
17: It's kind of a head scratcher on how it just sort of like leapfrogged from, you know, the closest county confirmations are down in Illinois. And so how did it get to sort of a south central county in Wisconsin?
13: He says researchers believe equipment or weather could have helped bring the pathogen into the state, and there are likely more areas infected.
17: The variety was supposed to be rated fairly well against common disease problems here, and the plants were basically dead and lodged. They were basically flat on the ground.
13: Smith says while there's limited genetic resistance and control measures for farmers to combat red crown rot, the confirmation will help ramp up breeding programs and seed treatment research. I'm Nicole Haslip with Brownfield.
18: Soybeans and corn are mixed, cattle are lower, hogs are higher. I'm John Perkins with a Brownfield Market Update. Speed wins. That's why Stein is focused on delivering higher yielding genetics faster than the competition, and why they release more new Enlist E3 lines than any other company. Stein has yield. Soybeans and corn are both consolidating here at the end of the week. Soybeans mostly weak, corn mostly firm. July beans are down 2¾, 11.24 and 3/4. August is too lower at 11.35. July corn's up a half at 415 and a quarter. September is steady at 424 and a quarter. Cattle continue to wait for direct business. Most active August lives down 115 at 246.07. August feeders are 367 lower at 369.52. And hogs are up with pork higher at midday. July leans 27 higher at 93, and August is up 15 at 96.75. Crude oil still below 69 a barrel. John Perkins, Brownfield.
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3: Here's your WGLR Tri-State Forecast. Sunshine mixed with clouds at times this afternoon, with daytime highs approaching 76. Clear skies tonight, lows level off around 55. Bright sunshine expected tomorrow. High temperatures reach up to 81. Temperatures a bit above average Sunday and Monday, with highs from the upper 80s to the low 90s. Slight chance of thunderstorms Sunday. Right now, 70. I'm staff meteorologist Paul Trombley.

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2: The following is a public affairs presentation of Queen Bee Radio, and I'm Rob Spengler. We're joined in studio today by Alice in Dairyland, Sarah Hagenow. First of all, thank you for joining us this morning, Alice.
3: Well, thank you so much for having me this morning.
2: So your run as Alice in Dairyland, sadly, is just about to come to an end. We'll get to that in a moment, but right now we want to talk June Dairy Month, because we are in the thick of it. And I guess my first question is, why is National Dairy Month significant here in Wisconsin?
3: Well, as many know, Wisconsin is America's Dairyland, and that's a title that we wear very proudly. As America's Dairyland, we perhaps have the biggest celebration of June Dairy Month as well. Of course, this is a nationwide recognition of the impact that our dairy community has throughout the country and the entire state. But in Wisconsin, we celebrate unlike any other. Our dairy industry contributes about $52.8 billion to our state's economy annually, which is nearly half of agriculture's total economic impact. But the reason for all of this is our dairy farmers. We have more dairy farms than any other state, and those dairy farming families are really at the forefront of feeding communities across the state, across the nation, and the entire world. 99% of these dairy farms are family-owned, which is a very special figure for our state. Many of these farming families span multiple generations, and some might be getting started with something new in their first generation. But either way, these farming families blend tradition with innovation every single day to care for their land, care for their animals, care for their water, and their surrounding communities with that dedication and that pride that is so characteristic of Wisconsin dairy. Now, this June, there are many statewide celebrations happening, as there are every June. So this is really the perfect time to connect with our state's rich dairy heritage and really honor and recognize those farming families who are born to dairy.
2: Sarah Hagenow joining us, Alice in Dairyland. Now, Sarah, we want to talk June being an utterly good time to try new recipes. What are ways we can choose real Wisconsin dairy all year long?
3: As many know, dairy really is a badge of honor here in Wisconsin. We really set the global standard for dairy quality, dairy craftsmanship, and dairy innovation, which you can taste in every sip of milk, scoop of ice cream, spoonful of yogurt, bite of cheese, pat of butter, and so much more. This June, there are many different recipes that allow you to bring some of this homegrown excellence into your own kitchen and perhaps try something new with a backyard barbecue recipe, maybe something for a picnic, or just enjoying a meal at home with your family. One recipe that I'm really enjoying this June is a grilled feta and watermelon salad. Now, this recipe uses award-winning feta cheese as well as Greek yogurt for the dressing, which is then stacked with watermelon slices, fresh greens, and blueberries to really give your summer that bright and fresh taste, which is perfect heading into our 4th of July celebrations as well. It has a very aesthetic appeal of some red, white, and blue too. You can find this recipe and many more just like it at wisconsincheese.com/recipes. 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But all throughout the year, you can really connect with Wisconsin's rich dairy roots by purchasing genuine Wisconsin dairy. The way to tell if you're buying Wisconsin dairy products is to look for the Proudly Wisconsin Cheese or Proudly Wisconsin Dairy badge on product packaging. 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
2: Absolutely. It's Wisconsin. It's what we do. Sarah Hagenow, again, our Alice in Dairyland, joining us for June Dairy Month. We want to wrap up by asking, how can we celebrate Wisconsin dairy this June?
3: I think one of the best ways to celebrate June Dairy Month is to attend one of those Breakfast on the Farm events that I mentioned earlier. These really allow attendees to visit a real Wisconsin dairy farm and meet one of those farming families that are blending tradition with innovation every day. You have the chance to hear from the farming family, actually see some of those technologies and sustainable practices that they're implementing. You get to enjoy a delicious breakfast, and who doesn't love that, right? And get the most of those dairy products. There's usually farm tours, and there's fun for the whole family to engage with. So this is truly one of the best ways to immerse yourself in Wisconsin's dairy experience. For folks looking for a Breakfast on the Farm event coming up in their area, they can visit wisconsindairy.org/National Dairy Month. And there's a full list of dairy breakfasts to finish out these last few weeks of June Dairy Month.
2: Absolutely. Speaking of finishing out, we did want to wrap by saying, hey, thank you again throughout the year for joining us as Alice in Dairyland, our latest representative. Your reign, I guess, is coming to an end. How has it gone? And when is your last day officially, I guess?
3: Yes. So my last day officially as Alice in Dairyland will be July 6th when Anastasia Poole, our 79th Alice in Dairyland, will take over the role and start being the official ambassador for Wisconsin agriculture in her role. We are so excited for her to immerse herself in Wisconsin agriculture and continue to share those really heartfelt stories on behalf of our farmers and ranchers. I know for myself, this whole experience has really been a dream come true. From a young age, I have always wanted to run for Alice in Dairyland, and now having the opportunity to represent the industry that has quite literally built me into who I am has been such an honor and such a humbling experience. I will forever be grateful for my time as the 78th Alice in Dairyland.
2: Well, you've done a great job.
3: Thank you.
2: It's Sarah Hagenow, our Alice in Dairyland, joining us. This has been a special presentation, public affairs presentation of Queen Bee Radio, and I'm Rob Spangler.
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17: Here's your WGLR Tri-State Forecast. Sunshine mixed with clouds at times this afternoon, with daytime highs approaching 76. Clear skies tonight, lows level off around 55. Bright sunshine expected tomorrow. High temperatures reach up to 81. Temperatures a bit above average Sunday and Monday, with highs from the upper 80s to the low 90s. Slight chance of thunderstorms Sunday. Right now, 70. I'm staff meteorologist Paul Trombley.

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5: Here's your WGLR Tri-State forecast. Sunshine mixed with clouds at times this afternoon, with daytime highs approaching 76. Lows dip down to about 55. Tonight, mainly clear skies. Daytime highs approaching 80. Tomorrow, mainly sunny skies. Chance of thunderstorms Sunday, with highs in the mid-80s. Mainly sunny skies Monday. Right now, it's 70 degrees. I'm Staff Meteorologist Jennifer Wojcicki.

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5: Here's your WGLR Tri-State forecast. Sunshine mixed with clouds at times this afternoon, with daytime highs approaching 76. Lows dip down to about 55. Tonight, mainly clear skies. Daytime highs approaching 80. Tomorrow, mainly sunny skies. Chance of thunderstorms Sunday, with highs in the mid-80s. Mainly sunny skies Monday. Currently, 71. I'm staff meteorologist Jennifer Wojcicki.

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14: Here's your WGLR Tri-State forecast. Sunshine mixed with clouds at times this afternoon, with daytime highs approaching 76. Lows dip down to about 55. Tonight, mainly clear skies. Daytime highs approaching 80. Tomorrow, mainly sunny skies. Chance of thunderstorms Sunday, with highs in the mid-80s. Mainly sunny skies Monday. Currently, 71. I'm Staff Meteorologist Jennifer Wojcicki.

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1: Corn and soybeans were mixed. Cattle were lower, hogs were higher. I'm Kellen Habikin with a Brownfield Commodity Market Update. 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Stein has yield. Soybeans were lower on profit-taking and technical selling. Near-term crop weather features rain in some areas ahead of a heat dome across much of the region. Trade continues to be optimistic about new demand from China. July beans closed 1.25 lower at 11.26 1/4. August was a half lower at 11.36 1/2. Corn was mixed and monitoring development weather, generally expecting hot and dry conditions late this month and into early next month. And the USDA will update planted area and quarterly stocks numbers on the 30th. July corn down 2 cents at 4.16 3/4. September closed 2.5 lower at 4.21 3/4. The wheat complex was lower on fund and technical selling, and global supplies are ample, and hotter, drier weather would help winter wheat harvest activity. Near-term spring wheat development looks favorable. July Chicago wheat was 12 3/4 lower at 5.78 1/4. In Minneapolis, July wheat was down 10 at 5.76. And in Kansas City, July wheat was 9.5 lower at 6.11. Live and feeder cattle were lower ahead of widespread direct trade. Box beef at midday was sharply lower. August live cattle down 140 at 245.82. October was 142 lower at 239.20. August feeder cattle were 345 lower at 369.85. September was 370 lower at 367.67. Hogs were mostly up on the higher midday pork and the tighter than expected hog and pig inventory. Butcher hogs were steady. The major direct markets were not reported. July lean hogs were 22 higher at 92.92, and August lean hogs were 2 cents lower at 96.57. 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I'm Kellen Habikin for Brownfield.
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5: Here's your WGLR Tri-State forecast. Sunshine mixed with clouds at times this afternoon, with daytime highs approaching 76. Lows dip down to about 55. Tonight, mainly clear skies. Daytime highs approaching 80. Tomorrow, mainly sunny skies. Chance of thunderstorms Sunday, with highs in the mid-80s. Mainly sunny skies Monday. Currently, it's 72 degrees. I'm Staff Meteorologist Jennifer Wojcicki.

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3: Here's your WGLR Tri-State Forecast. Sunshine mixed with clouds at times this afternoon, with daytime highs approaching 76. Lows dip down to about 55. Tonight, mainly clear skies. Daytime highs approaching 80. Tomorrow, mainly sunny skies. Chance of thunderstorms Sunday, with highs in the mid-80s. Mainly sunny skies Monday. Currently, it's 72 degrees. I'm Staff Meteorologist Jennifer Wojcicki.

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10: Here's your WGLR Tri-State forecast. Sunshine mixed with clouds at times this afternoon, with daytime highs approaching 76. Lows dip down to about 55. Tonight, mainly clear skies. Daytime highs approaching 80. Tomorrow, mainly sunny skies. Chance of thunderstorms Sunday, with highs in the mid-80s. Mainly sunny skies Monday. Currently, it's 72 degrees. I'm staff meteorologist Jennifer Wojcicki.

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3: Here's your WGLR Tri-State forecast. Sunshine mixed with clouds at times this afternoon, with daytime highs approaching 76. Lows dip down to about 55. Tonight, mainly clear skies. Daytime highs approaching 80. Tomorrow, mainly sunny skies. Chance of thunderstorms Sunday, with highs in the mid-80s. Mainly sunny skies Monday. Currently, it's 72 degrees. I'm Staff Meteorologist Jennifer Wojcicki.

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It's a Friday edition of the Afternoon Cruise TGIF. As we get set for the weekend, and we get set for some fireworks tonight. We'll talk more about that as the afternoon continues. Josh Turner for you now, and your man,

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0: Lenny Wilson and John Mayer, Phone Keys Wallet on the afternoon cruise. Yeah, John Mayer's more of a pop star. Rock and roll, whatever you want to call it. But he's an excellent guitar player. And I would imagine that was his contribution there. Murph's Smile File story for today. We head to the great state of Tennessee. And this is pretty awesome. A senior living community in Tennessee hosted an event where residents took part in a giant slip and slide day. I kid you not. There were caregivers, firefighters, and college athletes that played along as well. We hear from some of the volunteers and seniors.
1: We created this giant slip and slide.
2: We're going for a great ride as fast as we can.
1: The Murfreesboro Fire Department comes out, they hose it down, and they help to assist the seniors on and off the tubes.
2: I'm looking forward to it. This is crazy. It's fun.
1: And then they get to ride down on the tubes like they get to be a kid again. We call it the ride and slide.
0: That's pretty awesome, right? What a great idea. Giving seniors a chance to relive some childhood fun. I mean, I don't care how old you are. Who wouldn't want a slip and slide day? That's Murph's Smile File story. We're going to get to the forecast here in a moment. Things are looking pretty good for some fireworks tonight. Also on the way, Ella Langley, Luke Bryan, and we'll have Jason Aldean for you next on the Afternoon Cruise.
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8: Here's your WGLR Tri-State forecast. Sunshine mixed with clouds at times this afternoon, with daytime highs approaching 76. Lows dip down to about 55. Tonight, mainly clear skies. Daytime highs approaching 80. Tomorrow, mainly sunny skies. Chance of thunderstorms Sunday, with highs in the mid-80s. Mainly sunny skies Monday. Currently, 73. I'm Staff Meteorologist Jennifer Wojcicki.

0: Luke Bryan on the Afternoon Cruise, 97.7 Country WGLR. Today's Take Your Dog to Work Day. Did you know that? It's kind of late in the day to be learning about it, I suppose. But, you know, I work from home a lot of days, and my dog's right here by me all of those days. We got Mike right here on the floor. 97.7 Country WGLR. Don't forget fireworks tonight if you're in the neighborhood, or even if you're not, get there. Lancaster JC's fireworks are happening at the Grant County Fairgrounds tonight. Rob Spangler is going to be on location to tell us more about it. He'll be broadcasting live from 5 until 7. The activities, lots of family fun. It all starts at 6. Bounce houses, live music, food and beverages, and, of course, the fireworks at dusk. So make sure you get on out there. And again, Rob will join us in the 5 o'clock hour to start telling us more about what's happening tonight with the Lancaster JC's fireworks.
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12: Here's your WGLR Tri-State Forecast. Sunshine mixed with clouds at times this afternoon, with daytime highs approaching 76. Lows dip down to about 55. Tonight, mainly clear skies. Daytime highs approaching 80. Tomorrow, mainly sunny skies. Chance of thunderstorms Sunday, with highs in the mid-80s, mainly sunny skies Monday. Currently, 73. I'm staff meteorologist Jennifer Wojcicki.

0: Shania with Country Gold from 1998, and that don't impress me much. Well, did you get your invitation, or did you get lost in the mail? Huh? Taylor and Travis, yeah, they're getting hitched this next week. Big spectacle, massive. I mean, they applied for a permit so they can block off, one or two streets around the Madison Square Garden in New York. I mean, that's when you know it just doesn't matter how much it costs. Madison Square Garden. So apparently they have about 100 people coming for the actual wedding, which is Thursday, rumor has it, the 2nd of July. And then the following day on Friday, somewhere between 1,000 and 2,000 guests at a much larger party. And I'm sure there's going to be multiple outfit changes, right, Swifties? Travis's dad, Ed, said he's super excited for the wedding. He says Taylor is a sweetheart, truly the girl next door, just like Kylie, his other daughter-in-law. Fans are speculating that either Taylor herself or her famous friends will perform at her wedding. Well, duh. I mean, they rented Madison Square Garden. Pretty sure there's going to be a concert in some way, shape, or form. Last year, she hinted at Ed Sheeran possibly making the stage, but she has so many music friends, I'm sure it'll be a long line of people performing. And we'll hear about it, I guess, I'm sure. Helicopters flying around, you name it. 97.7 Country, WGLR. More of the Tri-State's best variety of country on the way. And don't forget, in the 5 o'clock hour, Rob Spangler on location for the Lancaster Jaycees Fireworks. So he'll tell us more about what's happening with that event tonight. It's all on the way on the Afternoon Cruise.
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2: Here's your WGLR Tri-State forecast. Sunshine mixed with clouds at times this afternoon, with daytime highs approaching 76. Lows dip down to about 55. Tonight, mainly clear skies. Daytime highs approaching 80. Tomorrow, mainly sunny skies. Chance of thunderstorms Sunday, with highs in the mid-80s. Mainly sunny skies Monday. Currently, 73. I'm staff meteorologist Jennifer Wojcicki.

Riley Green and Change My Mind on 97.7 Country WGLR. It's the Afternoon Cruise. I'm Dean Michael. So glad to have you along here for a Friday edition. Riley Green there. I just heard this, that he's going to be on The Voice, one of the judges this fall on The Voice. So looking forward to seeing there. Of course, he had his guest appearance on Marshalls, the TV series, this spring. So he's making that transition from not just a country artist. Looks like he'll make it into mainstream media as well. Good for him. We'll take another look at that forecast coming up here in just a bit. Jelly Roll on the way. This is Kate Brown on WGLR.

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0: The Afternoon Cruise, Harper Grace, If Daddy Says No, on 97.7 Country WGLR. Talking about Riley Green here just a bit ago. He was one of the hosts last night for CMA Fest, the concert special on ABC. Riley co-hosted with Good Morning America's Lara Spencer. I didn't get a chance to watch it, but I did record it, so hopefully I can go back and watch it. I take that back. I did see Bailey Zimmerman perform, but I'm thinking it was not live. If you did miss it, the replays are available on Hulu if you have that streaming service. They may be rebroadcasting it on network TV as well. But Riley Green performed, Carly Pearce, Lainey Wilson, Keith Urban, Luke Bryan, Cody Johnson, and a whole lot more. So you might want to look it up. Oh, and Russell Dickerson, too. CMA Fest. Oh, we want to say congratulations to our latest winner, the WGLR Allegiant Oil Superstar Summer, presented by Bally's Marquette and Prairie Farms. A chance to win tickets to see country superstars all summer long. Our winner this morning, Rob Spangler announcing it on the big show, Melissa Folker of Potosi. Melissa picked up those County Line Country Fest tickets. So congratulations to you, Melissa. If you'd like to be our next winner, well, this next week, you could win a four-pack of tickets to see Dylan Scott with Ashley Cook at the Jackson County Fair in Maquoketa, August 1st, along with a $97.70 Allegiant Oil gift card. Just go to our contest page on the website, WGLR.com, and Rob, once again, will announce the winner next Friday morning at 9:45 on The Big Show. 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
5: Here's your WGLR Tri-State forecast. Sunshine mixed with clouds at times this afternoon, with daytime highs approaching 76. Lows dip down to about 55. Tonight, mainly clear skies. Daytime highs approaching 80. Tomorrow, mainly sunny skies. Chance of thunderstorms Sunday with highs in the mid-80s. Mainly sunny skies Monday. Currently, 73. I'm staff meteorologist Jennifer Wojcicki.

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0: Max McNow, new artist in country music. He is actually out doing concerts and festivals this summer. So if you're a fan, look for that. Coming up on One for the Roadhouse, yet this hour, we'll feature a single from Gary Allen that was released on this date. I'll tell you what it is. Yeah, coming up, One for the Roadhouse. And next hour, Rob Spangler will join us. He'll tell us more about what's happening with the Lancaster Jaycees fireworks at the Grand County Fairgrounds tonight. Lots and lots of activities. Family fun. So he'll have more details. Yeah, next hour he'll join us. Looking forward to that. 97.7 Country WGLR forecast is next.
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12: Here's your WGLR Tri-State Forecast. Sunshine mixed with clouds at times this afternoon, with daytime highs approaching 76. Lows dip down to about 55. Tonight, mainly clear skies. Daytime highs approaching 80. Tomorrow, mainly sunny skies. Chance of thunderstorms Sunday with highs in the mid-80s. Mainly sunny skies Monday. Currently, 73. I'm Staff Meteorologist Jennifer Wojcicki.

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0: Taylor Swift, I Knew It, I Knew You, on the Afternoon Cruise on 97.7 Country WGLR. D. Michael in for Dave Murphy this week. I appreciate you letting me be a part of your day, at least a little bit here this week. Murph will be back with you on Monday afternoon. One for the Roadhouse, songs that are played on our Roadhouse show on Sunday mornings at 7 o'clock. It's hosted by Murph, and today we feature MCA Records recording artist Gary Allen. He released a single called Man of Me. It was a top 20 hit, and again released on this date, June 26, 2001. We'll play that song for you next. It's One for the Roadhouse on WGLR.
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There you go. From 2001, Gary Allen, song released on this date, June 26th in 2001. It's One for the Roadhouse. Hey, coming up this next hour, make sure you hang around. Rob Spangler will be on location. He is, of course, broadcasting on location from the Lancaster Jaycees Fireworks Show at the Grand County Fairgrounds. So, yeah, he's going to join us this next hour, and he'll be with us on up until 7 o'clock. So, looking forward to hearing from Rob on that. We have your 5 o'clock regional report on the way. On a train.

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2: ABC News, I'm Mike Dubusky. U.S. Central Command has fired retaliatory strikes against Iran, striking missile storage and coastal radar locations in that country. It comes in response to Iran strikes yesterday on ships in the Strait of Hormuz, which President Trump says marks a violation of the ceasefire. Meanwhile, Israel and Lebanon have signed on to a new peace agreement, though Hezbollah's cooperation remains a question mark. U.S. aid arriving in Venezuela today after those two huge earthquakes this week.
3: According to the U.S. Embassy in Venezuela, the priority right now includes establishing a base for operations. They'll work with the local authorities to figure out where the needs are. There are close to 80 experts per team that have been deployed there. These teams are made up of firefighters, doctors, structural engineers, and about a dozen trained canines.
2: ABC's Faith Abube. The death toll in Venezuela now climbing to 920, some 50,000. People are unaccounted for. This is ABC News.
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5: 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The Mississippi River level is steady. It's 8.1 feet at Prairie du Chien, 6.2 at Guttenberg, 7.8 at Cassville, and 8.6 at Dubuque. With news, I'm Courtney Chaffee. The Grant County Sheriff's Office is continuing to investigate the death of a 17-year-old girl who died from a gunshot wound in the fall of 2025. Addison Colomer of Mineral Point was found dead at a home on West Main Street on October 1st in Montfort. The manner of Colomer's death was ruled undetermined by the county coroner, and no arrests have been made in connection to her death. Meanwhile, a man who lives at the residence where she died has been charged with possession with intent to deliver THC less than 200 grams, a felony, in connection to events on the night of Colomer's death. The charge was filed against 19-year-old Ashton Johnston on June 22nd. Grant County Sheriff Craig Rukoff said his office is interested in hearing from anyone who had contact with Colomer in the hours before her death and is encouraging the public to come forward with any information. Hundreds lined up Thursday afternoon for opening day at the Platteville Family Aquatic Center. City and community leaders got together Thursday for a celebration ribbon cutting for the grand opening, although a last-minute soft opening was held Wednesday. Admission on Thursday was free with complimentary hot dogs from Platteville Optimist Club and free scoops of ice cream from Vesperman's Ice Cream Truck, sponsored by Bob Hudhausen, Edward Jones. Attendees also were able to sign up for an annual pool pass. An entity looking at land for a potential data center in Dubuque County is Caris, a national real estate company public records show. Dubuque County officials in recent weeks declined to identify the company interested in hundreds of acres of rural farmland near Dubuque Regional Airport. Through a public records request, the Telegraph Herald obtained emails that show Caris showed site info for their proposed project east of the airport with Dubuque County Zoning Administrator Ben Kober on May 15th. Headquartered in Florida, Caris is a company that develops cold storage, industrial development, and data center sites for lease across the country. Microsoft announced Tuesday that construction is finished on its first data center in Mount Pleasant. The facility, which Microsoft Vice Chair and President Brad Smith described as being home to the world's most powerful supercomputer, is fully operational and employs nearly 550 full-time employees. Microsoft and its contractors expect that number to grow. Construction is underway at a second Microsoft facility in Mount Pleasant, which is adjacent to the first facility. Microsoft said this facility is expected to be finished in 2028, which will bring the number of full-time employees in Mount Pleasant to around 800. Microsoft estimated it will have spent around $4.7 billion between 2024 to 2028 in construction in Wisconsin, purchasing services and machinery directly from Wisconsin businesses. The Wisconsin Department of Justice reached a $275,000 settlement with Enbridge over a 2019 spill in Jefferson County. Enbridge owns and operates a pipeline known as Line 13, which crosses Wisconsin. Line 13 transports dilutant, an extremely flammable light hydrocarbon mixture that is blended with heavy crude petroleum. Line 13 has a valve station in Fort Atkinson. Wisconsin alleged that on or before April 26, 2019, a valve component of Line 13 failed at Fort Atkinson, causing dilutant to leak from the pipeline. The state alleged the company violated the spills law from that date until July 31, 2020, by failing to timely report the discharge to the Wisconsin Department of Natural Resources. The stipulated judgment requires Enbridge to pay a total of $275,000 in forfeitures, surcharges, court costs, and attorney fees. And that's the latest local and regional news. Your tri-state weatherology forecast is coming up shortly. I'm Courtney Chaffee on 97.7 Country WGLR.
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5: In area obituaries, 67-year-old David Dave Gray of Platteville passed away June 6th. 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For 67-year-old David Dave Gray of Platteville. 81-year-old Michael Mike Myers of Ottumwa, Iowa, formerly of Platteville, passed away June 23rd. Memorial services will be held at noon on Tuesday at the Melby Funeral Home and Crematory in Platteville. Burial will be at Greenwood Cemetery in Platteville, where military rites will be accorded by American Legion Post 42 and VFW Post 5274. Visitation will be from 10 a.m. until the time of the service at the funeral home. In lieu of flowers, memorial contributions may be made to the Platteville Veterans Honor Roll Memorial Fund. For 81-year-old Michael Mike Myers of Ottumwa, Iowa, formerly of Platteville. 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
9: The Brewers and Jacob Mizorowski to the mound tonight. First of a three-game weekend series against the Cubs at AmFam Field. I'm Bill Scott with sports. Colin Ray goes for Chicago. The Brewers had the day off yesterday while the Cubs were finishing off a four-game sweep over the New York Mets. Brewers swept the Cubs in a three-game series at Wrigley back in late May. In the Midwest League tonight, Cedar Rapids plays at Wisconsin. Peoria is at Beloit. NHL holding round one of its entry draft in Buffalo tonight. The Toronto Maple Leafs own the top overall pick, followed in the first round by San Jose, Vancouver, Buffalo, and the New York Rangers. NFL has set the dates for the 2027 NFL Draft in Washington, D.C. for the end of April. First round will be held Thursday, April 29th, with the three-day event wrapping up on May the 1st. U.S. fell for the first time in World Cup play 3-2 to Turkey last night. They still won Group D, will advance to the round of 32 against Bosnia-Herzegovina next Wednesday. Bill Scott, Wisconsin Radio Network.
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12: The block cheese market on this Friday down 2 cents at 142. Barrel cheese up a quarter of a cent at 148. June Class 3 milk futures down 2 cents, 1601. July up a penny at 1572. August up 11 cents, 1647. And September up 16, 1705. The Class 3 2026 fourth quarter average, 1754 per hundredweight.
13: Cattle futures were lower Friday. Hogs, corn, and soybeans finished mixed. I'm John Perkins with a Brownfield Market Update. You are made for farming, and so is Stein. At Stein Seed Company, they have decades of research dedicated to developing seed that allows you to farm the way you want to farm. Stein has yield. Soybeans were mixed. Near-term crop weather features rain in some areas ahead of a heat dome across much of the region. The trade continues to be optimistic about new demand from China. Nothing new was announced Friday, though. July beans were 1 1/4 lower at 11.26 and a quarter, and August was down a half at 11.36 and a half. July bean meal was down $1.20 at 3.07. July soybean oil was up 49 points at 71.30. Corn was mixed. Monitoring development weather, expecting generally hot, dry conditions late this month into early next month. USDA is going to update planted area and quarterly stocks numbers on the 30th. July corn was 2 lower at 4.12 and 3 quarters. September was down 2.5 at 4.21 and 3 quarters. And wheat was lower. Global supplies are ample, and a hotter, drier pattern would help winter wheat harvest activity. Near-term spring wheat development weather looks favorable for the most part. July Chicago was 12 and 3 quarters lower at 5.78 and a quarter. July Kansas City was down 9.5 at 6.11 a bushel. July Minneapolis wheat was 11 and 3 quarters lower at 5.75 and a half. Live and feeder cattle were down ahead of widespread direct cash cattle business, with box beef sharply lower at midday on Friday. August live was down 140 at 245.82. October was down $1.42 at 239.20. August feeders were 345 lower at 369.85. September feeder cattle were down $3.70 at 367.67. And hogs closed mixed, mostly higher on the higher midday move in pork and the tighter than expected hogs and pigs inventory numbers from Thursday. July was up 22 at 92.92. August was down 2 at 96.57. We'll have your full look at the cash livestock markets after this brief break.
14: Good afternoon. 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Today, U.S. equities closed lower. The Dow closed down 45 points, closing today at 51,876. The NASDAQ closed down 61 points, closing today at 25,298. The S&P 500 closed down 4 points today, closing at 7,353. In stocks of local interest today, Apple and Company up $8.63, closing today at $283.78. Archer Daniels up 25 cents today, closing at $76.79. Amazon.com up $5.68, closing today at $232.69. Cummins Incorporated down $41.72, closing today at $685.87. Deere & Company down $17.52, closing today at $613.24. Land's End Incorporated up 16 cents today, closing at $11.89. And Alliant Energy up $1.06, closing today at $77.25. In commodity markets, the price of crude oil was down $2.51 today, closing at $69.40, and the spot price of gold was up $40, closing at $4,087.70. This has been today's Financial Market Report, brought to you on behalf of Edward Jones, member SIPC, and financial advisor Elena Reeves, serving individual investors with personalized attention and financial advice at 330 South Water Street, Highways 80 and 81 in Platteville next to Supps Nutrition. If you would like additional information, please contact our branch office at 608-348-2441. Daily commentary is also located on our website at edwardjones.com. Have a wonderful weekend.
15: Some light trades being reported in parts of Nebraska, with dressed steers and heifers marked at $408, $1 higher than last week's weighted averages. In Texas, a few deals have been reported sold at $258, a dollar lower than the prior week's weighted average. Few more bids have been noted. In Nebraska, dressed bids are logged at $408, well below the current asking prices of $415. In South, bids are recorded at $255 to $260. Estimated cattle slaughter is 100,000 head, up 5,000 on the week. Cash hogs closed lower. Barrows and gilts at the National Daily Direct closed 185 lower, with a base range of $91 to $95, with a weighted average price of $93.44. Pork values closed 15 cents higher at $95.37. Loins, picnics, and ribs were higher, butts sharply higher. Hams and bellies were lower. And an estimated hog slaughter is 445,000 head, down 27,000 on the week and 16,000 on the year. I'm Kellen Havikin for Brownfield.
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21: Here's your WGLR Tri-State forecast. 55 tonight under mainly clear skies. Lots of sunshine again tomorrow. Highs around 80. Lows around 63. Tomorrow night, slight chance of thunderstorms. Temperatures a bit above average Sunday and Monday, with highs from the mid-80s to the low 90s. Chance for storms Sunday. Right now, 74. I'm staff meteorologist Jennifer Wojcicki.
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18: Hey, Rob Spangler, hanging out. We are live out at the Grant County Fairgrounds in Lancaster. We want you to come out and join us starting at 6 o'clock. That's when things get underway here for the Lancaster JC's annual fireworks display. But it's not just the fireworks. It's all the other activities that go on leading up to the fireworks. We're joined by Katrina right now. And Katrina, if you could kind of run down what's new this year and what all is going to happen tonight.
22: You bet. So we have some of our classics from the years. We have Antsy Pants Face Painter down here that has been a great hit. We have big bouncy houses for the kids. We have some glow tattoos and some glow-in-the-dark items that are also for sale at our stand. And then new this year, we are super excited to have Tessa and the Cosmic Cowboys, a live band, next to our JC stand.
18: Yeah, that's awesome. And when do they get underway?
22: They will be here 6 to 9, right before dusk.
18: All right, so they'll be performing live. Hopefully we'll catch up with the band a little bit later. As far as food and beverage, that's going to be for sale. Of course, sales from that all helps fund this. What do we have on the menu?
22: You bet. So for supper tonight, if you are interested, we have Happy Joe's Pizza, Vesper and Farms Kettle Corn as well, hot dogs,

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1: Beverages, yes, that's right. They have it right here from the Lancaster JCs. So come early, grab yourself a cold one, enjoy the band, let the kids jump in the bounce house. It's a perfect night for it, Katrina.
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1: All right, and we will be playing music to the fireworks as usual in the grandstand. That'll be around dusk with a great fireworks display. We'll talk about that later. We're hanging out here till 7 o'clock. Fireworks at dusk. We're at the fairgrounds in Lancaster with Katrina with the Lancaster JCs. I'm Rob Spangler for WGLR. Another

Kenny Chesney and Carry On on 97.7 Country WGLR, the afternoon cruise. Murphy's on vacation, so we carry on. I'm D. Michael Fillion this week, and Rob is, of course, on location. The Lancaster Jaycees Fireworks Show, that's coming up tonight. Rob will join us once again here in a few minutes and tell us more about what's happening there. Hunter Hayes for you right now. This is Wanted from 2012 on WGLR.

0: Riley Green on 97.7 Country WGLR. We love giving you an opportunity to hear new music, meet new artists before they become famous even. It's happened. So our next WGLR Meet and Eat at Steve's Pizza in Platteville. Make sure you're there. Thursday night, July 23rd, 6 o'clock. Porter Martin is our next featured artist. He'll be live on the Alternative Recycling stage. You'll be listening for more chances for you to win VIP passes from Rob on the big show. Make sure you join us. The concert is free and open to the public. The VIP perks, though, they are pretty cool, so be listening for that chance to win. 97.7 Country, WGLR, we've got that weatherology forecast coming up in a moment. It, of course, looks pretty good for fireworks. Rob's going to be telling us more about what's happening at the Grant County Fairgrounds there tonight for the Lancaster JC's fireworks. That's on the way next.
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11: Here's your WGLR Tri-State Forecast. 55 tonight under mainly clear skies. Lots of sunshine again tomorrow. Highs around 80. Lows around 63. Tomorrow night, slight chance of thunderstorms. Temperatures a bit above average Sunday and Monday, with highs from the mid-80s to the low 90s. Chance for storms Sunday. Currently 73. I'm staff meteorologist Jennifer Wojcicki.
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1: Hey, we're hanging out live here at the Grant County Fairgrounds in Lancaster. A beautiful night for the Lancaster JC fireworks display. That'll be getting underway around dusk, but there's a lot of activities going on before the fireworks launch, including this year, a live band will be performing, and their lead singer, Tessa, joins us now. First of all, good evening, Tessa. Good to see you.
13: Good evening. How are you?
1: I'm doing great. So I guess the name of your band is really catchy. It's a cool name. What is the name of your band?
13: Tessa and the Cosmic Cowboys.
1: I like that. So that would make me think, maybe some country influence, but also some other stuff. What kind of music do you guys play?
13: We definitely do that country. We got a little bit of rock. We got a little bit of pop. We kind of do a little bit of everything, heavily focused on the country. We got the cosmic in there because, you know, I got my alien-loving cousin playing with me.
1: Awesome. Now, tell us about the rest of your bandmates, if you would.
13: All right. So I got my lead guitar player, Kevin Charles. He's the cousin of the group. Then we got Dusty Schilling as our bassist, and we got Ryan Pink as our drummer.
1: All right. And Tessa, you guys all hail from Southwest Wisconsin. Is that right?
13: That we do.
1: All right. Well, come on out and see them. Now, what time do you guys officially kick off your live performance?
13: We're playing from 6 to 9.
1: All right. So come on up. Bring the whole family. The kids will be playing in the bounce house. You can grab yourself a cold beverage. They've got, you know, some ice cold beer and soda and water. And check out Tessa and the Cosmic Cowboys. Thank you for coming over to chat with us.
13: Yes, thank you. Hope to see you guys out.
1: All right. Beautiful night for fireworks and live music and a whole lot of fun here at the Grant County Fairgrounds. Along with Tessa, I'm Rob Spangler for 97.7 Country.
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0: The Afternoon Cruise, George Burge featuring Luke Bryan, Ride, Ride, Ride. Congratulations to Thomas Rhett. He's going to be inducted into the Music City Walk of Fame coming up on Wednesday, July 8th. He will be the 113th star in Music City. The ceremony is open to the public. One executive from the record label saying few artists embody the heart and soul of Music City, quite like Thomas Rhett. From growing up in Nashville to becoming one of country music's biggest stars, he has remained a passionate ambassador for the city and its songwriting tradition. He is a fantastic songwriter. So congratulations to Thomas Rhett, the latest inductee into the Music City Walk of Fame.
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3: Here's your WGLR Tri-State forecast. 55 tonight under mainly clear skies. Lots of sunshine again tomorrow. Highs around 80. Lows around 63. Tomorrow night, slight chance of thunderstorms. Temperatures a bit above average Sunday and Monday, with highs from the mid-80s to the low 90s. Chance for storms Sunday. Currently, 73. I'm staff meteorologist Jennifer Wojcicki.

Shaboozy and Jelly Roll with Amen, starting out this 6 o'clock hour of the afternoon cruise on 97.7 Country WGLR. Rob Spangler on location. He, of course, is broadcasting from the Lancaster JC's Fireworks Show, Grant County Fairgrounds. A lot of the activities happening there at that event. He'll tell us more about that in just a bit. I'm Dean Michael in for Dave Murphy this week on the afternoon cruise. We've got Zach Top for you now, South of Sanity.

0: That would be country newcomer Graylin James, Water at a Wedding on 97.7 Country WGLR. The Afternoon Cruise, Merce's Smile File story for you. And we've got a good one for you if you missed it earlier this afternoon. As we head to Tennessee for today's edition of Merce's Smile File story, a senior living community in the great state of Tennessee hosted an awesome event where residents took part in a giant slip and slide day. That's pretty awesome. There were caregivers, firefighters, and even college athletes that played along as well. Here are some of the volunteers and seniors.
1: We created this giant slip and slide.
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3: 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It's fun.
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1: We call it the ride and slide.
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1: Today, with highs from the mid-80s to the low 90s. Chance for storms Sunday. Currently, 73. I'm staff meteorologist Jennifer Wojcicki.
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4: Hey, Rob Spangler once again. We are hanging out tonight at the fairgrounds in Lancaster. It is JC Fireworks Night, and Lizzie with the JCs joins us now. Good evening, Lizzie.
5: Good evening. How are you?
4: Boy, I'm great. And you guys could not have drawn it up better. Beautiful night. Comfortable out here. Maybe even bring a sweatshirt when dusk gets set to set. But I tell you what, a beautiful night. We got live entertainment. We got cold drinks. We got food. We got bounce houses, face painting, all kinds of activities. But you know, Lizzie, none of this would happen without all of the sponsors. Isn't that right?
5: That is right. And we feel so blessed this year. Our community really rallied around us. We received enough donations to cover the cost of our entire pyrotechnics. That's from the local businesses and people in our town that really support the JCs and want to see our community thrive. So we're so thankful for that.
4: Absolutely. Let's give a shout out to some of those businesses because, again, couldn't do this without them. Lizzie, tell us about some of your sponsors this year.
5: Some of our main sponsors this year include Amcor, Southwest Health Center, People's State Bank, Grant Regional, American Family Insurance, Marine Credit Union, Lancaster Thrift Shop, and Tri-State Roofing. Again, without these guys, these are all of our main sponsors this year. Without them, we would not be here and able to expand and make our fireworks bigger and better every year. Thanks to everyone like you.
4: And another component to it, of course, is the concessions that you sell. And you also have donation buckets here tonight yet, so people can make donations in person. And be sure to get plenty of cold beverages and food and Happy Joe's Pizza and that kettle corn and all the good stuff, right?
5: Yes. And all of the JC's proceeds do go back into our local communities, not just Lancaster, but other communities and families throughout Grant County. So the more you guys donate, the more we are able to give back to the community.
4: That's awesome. Lizzie, thank you so much for joining us. And come on out here to the fairgrounds tonight, right?
5: Yes, we hope to see you guys.
4: All right, we're hanging out till 7. Of course, the band is playing right now, and we have fireworks at dusk. We'll be playing music on 97.7 Country to the fireworks here from the fairgrounds in Lancaster on 97.7 Country.

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0: 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Well, if you are wanting to see Whiskey Myers with special guest Taylor Honeycutt at the Backwaters Amphitheater at Q Casino next Saturday, the 4th of July, we're giving you a chance to win a pair of tickets on our contest page at WGLR.com. 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
7: Here's your WGLR Tri-State Forecast. 55 tonight under mainly clear skies. Lots of sunshine again tomorrow. Highs around 80. Lows around 63. Tomorrow night, slight chance of thunderstorms. Temperatures a bit above average Sunday and Monday, with highs from the mid-80s to the low 90s. Chance for storms Sunday. Currently 73. I'm staff meteorologist Jennifer Wojcicki.
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9: Hey, it's Rob Spangler checking in once again from the Grant County Fairgrounds in Lancaster. And boy, that smell wafting through the fairgrounds can mean only one thing. That's right. Kettle corn from Kyle Vesperman at Vesperman Farms. Not only do you have the kettle corn out, which is always a big hit, but the ice cream truck is here too, I hear.
10: Oh, yes, both ice cream trucks are here. We're, you know, expecting a big crowd tonight. It's a beautiful evening. It's going to be a great night.
9: Awesome. So now with the ice cream, any new ice cream innovations or flavors that you want to kind of mention or touch on tonight?
10: Well, of course, you know, we've always got the around 4th of July here. We have our favorite birthday cake that people love. That's birthday cake flavored ice cream with cake pieces in it, red and blue and red cake pieces and white ice cream. So, you know, very patriotic, you know, celebrating America.
9: Absolutely. America 250. 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And, of course, that kettle corn, you've been making it for years, but you pretty much have the formula down pat, don't you?
10: Yeah. It's a great thing. I started bringing the kettle corn up here, I don't know, 10, 12 years ago. I just donated it all to the JCs, and when people come up and buy the kettle corn, it, you know, all the money goes straight to the JCs to help support the fireworks.
9: Absolutely, and they always put on an amazing show. So come out here, get plenty of concessions, ice cream, kettle corn, all the beverages.
10: This is amazing what they're doing this year. I mean, it's, they've got a band, they've got trucks, they've got tractors, they've got bounce houses. This is really something that the JCs have worked hard, and it's amazing. These volunteers, my hat's off to them.
9: Absolutely. Well, Kyle, we'll let you get back to work over there at the kettle corn stand. But, hey, thank you so much for stopping.
10: Yes, thank you, Rob.
9: All right, that's Kyle Vesperman, Vesperman Farms. Delicious food, live music, and fireworks at dusk. We'll be playing music to the fireworks on 97.7 Country as usual. Along with Kyle Vesperman, I'm Rob Spangler for WGLR. Just when

0: Ashley McBride, her latest single, What If We Don't, on the Afternoon Cruise on 97.7 Country WGLR. Dean Michael, thank you so much for joining me this week. Murph returns for you on Monday afternoon, his regular slot here for the Afternoon Cruise at 3 o'clock on Monday. Rob, of course, will be back on Monday morning at 6 o'clock. The Farm Show just ahead of that with our good friend Bob Mittendorf. So you enjoy the fireworks tonight. Enjoy your weekend. And we'll chat again soon here on the radio. Take care.
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3: Here's your WGLR Tri-State forecast. Clear skies tonight with a low of 55. Mainly sunny skies tomorrow. High temperatures reach up to 80. Partly cloudy tomorrow night. Slight chance for storms. Lows around 63. Chance of thunderstorms Sunday. High of 86. 92. Lots of sunshine.